0: for Ty Williams. And look at Williams go.
1: Hi, this is Ty Williams for RAD. 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

0: facing Leo Stark, whom she was now certain had been the informer on her underground colleagues, Margaret realized how wise Mondo had been to get her to France, so that between them they could stifle Stark's suspicions about their marriage. The argument Mondo had deliberately contrived, his walking out of the cafe and leaving her with Stark, seemed to have succeeded in lulling the other's curiosity. Until suddenly, Stark had said that he was certain Margaret and Mondo were married.
1: Married? Oh, come, Leo. You're not that naive.
2: I probably am.
1: You're not serious.
2: Well, I was. But I'm beginning to wonder now.
1: Married? What would have been the point in getting married in those times?
2: Well, not much. But some people, people like you and Mondo particularly, believe in a thing called love.
1: Certainly, love is wonderful. But love isn't marriage.
2: Forgive me, I must have misread the signs. Would you like some wine?
1: I think it'd suit the occasion admirably.
2: Waiter.
3: Oui, monsieur.
2: Champagne, please. This reunion, are you looking forward to it?
1: Very much. Aren't you?
2: I am, really. Be interesting to see all the old faces.
1: Yes, we're all so close. Pepone, Paulette, and the others.
2: Mondo.
1: Mondo, of course.
2: I was never actually one of the crowd.
3: Your champagne, monsieur.
2: Oh, thank you. Would you pour now?
3: At once, sir.
1: French champagne. You know, it's the first I've had on French soil for years.
2: Oh, me too. Well, here's mud in your eye.
1: Mud in your eye.
2: I never felt that I was actually one of the crowd. I never accepted. Always on the outside.
1: Our work was different to yours.
2: You don't know how accurate that is.
1: I think I do, Leo.
2: They were all suspicious of me because I knew a few of the Nazi brass. Why not? I found out plenty that was useful.
1: To the Allies, Leo? Or you?
2: Or both. But I can see I'm offending your deep-rooted sense of decency. I can see you saying he fraternized with Nazis.
1: There were two kinds of fraternization.
2: Maybe. But anyway, my kind did no one any harm.
1: It was all so long ago. Shall we talk of something else?
2: Oh, if you like. When did you and Mondo part?
1: After the war.
2: Was it violent, weepy, or just friendly?
1: Probably all three.
2: Love. When you think of all the rubbish that's written about it.
1: Lots of people seem to go in for it.
2: Oh, not the smart ones. They're wise to it.
1: Perhaps they're lucky.
2: Oh, they're the luckiest. You agree?
1: Well, they have less chance of complicating their lives.
2: You and I see things the same way, Margaret. Except for your wartime hangover of comradeship. But you'll get over that tomorrow night.
1: Why tomorrow night?
2: When you see the old crowd. Where did all their heroism get them? Paulette hardly earns enough money to keep her in shoes. Ivanov, a boatman on the Seine. Peter Brown selling ties in a London department store. And Pepone peddling ice cream around New York.
1: Mondo seems to be doing well.
2: Only he was born to it, but the others. What good was all their suffering, the danger, the torture? Not worth a brass farthing in solid hard cash.
1: And you?
2: Well, I made plenty. The hard way, suffered for it too. And I'm going to make a lot more, lots and lots more.
1: Good for you, Leo.
2: Margaret, I don't know how well off you are, but I can put you onto something that'll make your eyes pop with surprise. And not thousands a year, but thousands a week.
1: Oh, what must I do? Marry a Rockefeller?
2: I'll tell you. When the time's right. Mondo could be in it too, if he had any sense.
1: Mondo? Is he necessary?
2: He could be. Very necessary. He won't listen to me, but if I had someone to explain it to him, we could all clean up a million each.
1: Are you suggesting that I talk to him?
2: Perhaps. I'll see. I'll tell you more about it tomorrow night. How about supper with me after the reunion?
1: Where, Leo?
2: My apartment.
1: Couldn't we make it another night? I wanted to keep tomorrow for the reunion.
2: All right. How about Friday?
1: Friday. Yes, Leo, Friday.
2: Only we'll make it dinner, not supper. Where are you staying?
1: At the Hotel Franklin.
2: Well, I'll pick you up around 8:15. And I have a feeling we're going to have fun, Margaret. Real fun.
4: Well, you handled him very well. You'll have to keep the dinner engagement.
1: I dread the thought of it. It was something he said today about being friendly with the Nazis. The Gestapo was all right, he said, if you knew how to handle them. The Gestapo were only all right, as he put it, if you did what they told you.
4: So he thinks now he can escape. He thinks it was so long ago, it's safe to talk.
1: Monday, you said...
4: I know. I'm not threatening his life. If his death wouldn't be to our advantage, I might.
1: You must promise me, darling, that you won't.
4: There's no need to promise. And I shall all the same. I promise I'll not kill him.
1: Monday, who would that be?
4: Oh, someone you'll enjoy meeting for a change. Come in.
1: The pony!
5: Margaret, I'm going to kiss her Monday, and you better not try and stop it.
1: Oh, you'd better not. There.
5: And again, for old time's sake. And once again, because we meet again.
4: That'll be sufficient until you leave. Sit down, you lecherous man, and drink this.
5: Yeah, you do with a drink. Margaret, you don't look much older. A few more lines in the face, maybe, but all over, still...
1: The pony. What are you doing with yourself now?
5: Selling ice cream in a supermarket in New York. But I resign. I think I live in Paris. I get a job in the Corps Diplomatique as a special assistant to Monsieur Monday George, the big important nobody.
4: Stick to ice cream, Pepone. It's more exciting.
5: Look at him, dressed like a millionaire. And I can remember when he looked like something washed up by the Seine. All the same, when you're a wealthy diplomat, you get good wine. I'll have two more glasses, please.
1: Pepone? Have you seen the others?
5: Sure, Ivanov and me. Last night we do the rounds of the bistros. A very wicked night.
1: And Paulette?
5: Yeah, I see her again when I leave here. But Peter Brown, I do not see. Where is he?
4: He hasn't arrived from England yet. Be here this afternoon.
5: Then we're all together and that's good. But what is best is Margaret. Last time I hear about you, Margaret, is in New York from Hester Glenmuir.
1: Yes, she told me.
5: She was not very happy. She make a bad marriage.
1: So I believe.
4: But Pony... There's someone else coming tonight.
5: Hester? That will also be good.
4: No, not Hester. Leo Stark.
5: Leo Stark? Hey, now, wait a minute, Monday.
4: Seriously, Pepone?
5: Maybe if I see him, I make up my mind. I say you killed my brother, now I kill you.
1: Kill him now, Pepone, and you commit murder.
5: You think any court would convict me?
1: Probably not. But it'll still be murder.
4: Pepone, you wonder why Stark was asked to reunion?
5: Yeah, I wonder. Why?
4: Because he knew about my first marriage. He suspects Margaret and I are married now.
5: Oh, and he blackmailed you?
4: No, not yet. Margaret and I are bluffing it out that we were never married. That's why she's here. Stark came to see me. He was very suspicious, but he wasn't certain.
1: With the reunion coming up, Monday thought it would look more genuine if I came over here, as though he had nothing to hide.
5: Now I see.
1: I didn't realize you knew about Monday's first marriage, Pepone.
5: Sure, I knew.
4: Of course he knew, Margaret. I told him when I married you. It was Pepone's brother who brought me the news that Heidi was dead.
1: But Hester said, Pepone, that you told her Monday was very cool to you when you visited him in Paris.
5: Yeah, that's the story I tell Hester.
1: But why?
5: I have good reason.
4: I asked Pepone to spread that story.
1: What a pile of deceit we've built between us, darling.
5: You mustn't feel guilty about it, Margaret. It was the only thing you could do. Monday, excuse me while I pour me some of this diplomatic wine you pinch from the government.
4: I think you're more fond of wine than ice cream.
5: Ice cream. Man, I see it in my dreams. Well, here's luck.
4: Here's luck.
5: Margaret, Monday, it's all right. Stark can come to the reception if he likes.
1: Thank you, Pepone. I knew you'd understand.
5: Yeah, maybe it'll be funny to have him there. The first time we're all together, when we're not scared, he can inform on us.
4: But he can, Pepone, on Margaret and me. Had you forgotten?
1: This old cellar. It was our refuge and our strength. Do you know the first time I saw you, you were asleep? Over there in that corner, where the crack in the wall is, see? I woke you up for Ersatz coffee.
4: And I thought I was dead when I saw you bending over me. Oh, I said to myself, an angel. A practical one, but nevertheless an angel. I wonder who this is.
1: Pepone, I suppose.
6: Hello. I didn't expect to see you two together. Made up your quarrel?
4: Have you seen the others?
6: Well, none of them. I came by taxi. Well, what do we do? Celebrate as a threesome?
4: We wait for them.
6: You know, this is one hideout I didn't know of in the old days.
4: The Gestapo never found it either.
6: What's that mean, Monday?
4: That the Gestapo never found it. Nobody told them about it.
1: Here's someone else. It's Pepone.
5: Think I eat and drink everything on the way, huh? No, I'm just too late. I put them all down here, eh?
1: Oh, put them on this table, Pepone. We'll eat off the other one.
5: Whatever you say, boss.
6: Good evening, Pepone.
5: Huh?
6: I said good evening.
5: So I noticed. Pretty stuffy sort of atmosphere in this place Monday. Maybe it'll go later.
1: Pepone, there's no black bread.
5: Sure there is, Margaret. I wrapped it in the white paper.
1: Oh, yes, I see it.
6: I take it you're not pleased to see me here, Pepone.
5: Not a terrible lot, Stark. Maybe you leave early, huh?
6: I probably shall.
5: You know, Stark, last time I hear about you, you're in San Quentin prison.
6: Oh, thank you for bringing it up, Pepone.
5: I'm just repeating what your wife told me after she divorced you.
6: Shut up.
5: You sure messed up her life, Stark. Poor old Hester.
1: Pepone, who did you say?
5: Hester. Hester Glenmuir. She was Stark's wife.

0: So this was the explanation of Hester's unhappiness, her marriage to Leo Stark. Margaret looked quickly at Mondo to see how he reacted, for he must have been as surprised as she was. But all his face showed was a cold, deadly hatred. Popone, who was helping Margaret at the table, looked mischievously at Stark, waiting for the reaction to his words. Stark was looking at him, momentarily taken off balance. Suddenly, Margaret was afraid.
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Now, some of y'all never been down south too much. I'm gonna tell you a little bit about this so that you understand what I'm talking about. Down there we have a plant that grows out in the woods and the fields. Looks something like a turnip green. Everybody calls it poke salad. Poke salad. Used to know a girl lived down there and she'd go out in the evenings and pick her a mess of it. Carry it home and cook it for supper. Cause that's about all they had to eat. They did all right.

got your granny chomp, chomp, chomp. 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A wretched, spiteful, straight razor-toting woman. Lord, I wasn't picking myself up.

That was Tony Joe White, Poke Salad Annie. Now it's time for my triple golden play. And before I reveal the artist, just wanted to say a big thank you to all of the listeners who've been calling in with their suggestions. I love hearing what you guys want to listen to, and it's just so much fun. So keep those suggestions coming in. Thank you. So today we are featuring the Box Tops. They are an American rock band formed in Memphis, Tennessee in 1967. And I've got to say, they certainly know how to produce talent in that neck of the woods. Now, the Box Tops have had a few changes to their lineup over the years, but their most successful period was during the late 60s, and that's where I've pulled the tracks out for today that we're going to listen to. So we'll go with I Met Her in Church, Soul Deep, and then The Letter.

That was Van Morrison, Full Force Gale, and Percy Sledge, When a Man Loves a Woman. Let's go with Buddy Holly and the Crickets, That'll Be the Day. Then Neil Sedaka, Calendar Girl.

0: It's time to spruce up the floors in the house.
1: They are looking a little old. Your carpet, tiles, Mandy. If it can be laid on your floor, Watts Brothers Carpet One will have seen it, sold it and installed it.
0: Really?
1: Focus, Mandy. There's also window coverings.
0: Curtains?
1: Mandy, the neighbours. They also do carpet, vinyl and tiles, both ceramic and vinyl. Timber? It's a big showroom, or they can come to you.
0: Really?
1: Watts Brothers Carpet One on Elphinstone Street.

Well, folks, you know the drill. We have just about reached the end of the program. I'm Nicole, and you are listening to Morning Melodies right here at your community radio station, 4YOU. I hope you've had some fun over the last couple of hours. I've got time for one more song before I vacate the chair. It is one of my favorite tracks by Elvis Presley, If I Can Dream. That will take us up to the 11 o'clock news and sport update, and then into our country music program. I do hope you enjoy the rest of your day. Now remember to keep it tuned to your community radio. 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

G'day everyone and welcome to the It's My Country Radio Show, coming to you from the IMC Country Radio Studios in Melbourne, Australia. My name's Pete Matthew and it's great to have you company. Thanks for joining me on the show that brings you country music you know and country music you should know. Opening up this week's show was the brand new track for Brandon Lake called Daddy's DNA, and I've got to say I do love that one. Now, I've got a jam-packed show for you this week with all new country music, including this one from Jack Van Cleef featuring Zach Bryan. It's called Rattlesnake.

A double play of sorts from Craig Morgan there. That was Who I'm From. Before that, we had Blake Shelton featuring Craig Morgan with Heaven Sweet Home. All right, coming up now, this is a double play from Dylan Marlowe. Picture Perfect, and then Dylan Marlowe and Connor Smith with Country in the Clouds.

A brand new member of the IMC Promotions family. That was Tornado Sky with their brand new song called I'm a Mess. Before that, Ashley Ewing featuring Blaine Howard with Promises and Mistakes. And Bourbon Sons with Never Left Me featuring Anna Jay. All right, up now, this is brand new for Cody Jinx. It's called Found.

A triple player Aussies there. That was Sarah Rose with First Time, Caitlin Marie with Heaven Someday, and Michael Carpenter featuring Peter Caswell with Turning Point. Right up now, this is Olivia Lynn and her brand new song called You're No Good.

Shaboozy and Jelly Roll with Amen, Jordan Rayner with The Girl You Left, and Cole Swindell with We Can Always Move On. All right, up now, this is the Gatlin Brothers and their brand new song called Going Home.

I hope you're enjoying all the brand new music on the show this week. That was Gabe Choate with Sweet Tooth, Dierks Bentley with Standing in the Sun, and Carrie Haskins with On Again, Off Again. All right, up now, Luke Bryan, country song, Came On.

That was Howard County with Desert Folk. Before that, the Heartland Roots Band from the UK with Raise Her Right, and the T Brothers Band with Breathe. All right, up now, Weldon Henson and his brand new song called Stone Cold Country Gold.

Joe, thanks very much for listening. Hopefully you can join me all same time, same place next week. I'm going to leave you now with a Sam Cooke classic. It's called Bring It On Home to Me, and it's sung by Luke Combs, Preservation Hall, featuring Ivan Neville. I'll catch you all next week.

0: Hi, Ben Lee here for Rad. I see a lot of things at gigs, mostly people having a good time and a few drinks. 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So if you plan to drink, plan ahead. Arrange a designated driver who won't drink or stay the night at a friend's place. Remember, music lives and you should too.
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1: What does it mean to be a designated driver? It means you're the friend who's agreed not to drink, not the person who's had the least to drink. 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
2: RAD. 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

0: Perinatal anxiety and depression affects up to 1 in 5 new mums and up to 1 in 10 new dads. PANDA provides a national perinatal mental health helpline for parents and their families, support people and healthcare providers, as well as a wide range of online information and support, including a chatbot and a mental health checklist. We caught up with PANDA CEO Julie Bornenkopf and asked for her advice for newer expecting parents who are unsure about taking the first step and reaching out for some support.
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1: What does it mean to be a designated driver? It means you're the friend who's agreed not to drink, not the person who's had the least to drink. It actually takes guts and shows you care about your friends. Face it, you screw up and your whole life changes. So why don't you and your friends take it in turns to be the designated driver when you go out? You'll make the roads safer for all of us.
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1: Together!

I haven't started the program with an older track for a while, and not because of hubris, but rather because the quality and volume of music coming out can be quite overwhelming at times, and I really do try first and foremost to bring you what the great pool of blues, roots and boots talent we have in this country is producing. We opened with Kidman Blues, which comes from the album Wynton Marsalis and Eric Clapton Play the Blues. This is from a live album at the Lincoln Jazz Center in the US. Hi, and welcome to Blues, Roots and Boots. And this week we have an interview with Nick Wolfe from the Wolfe Brothers, and we talk about their new single, a forthcoming album, the success of Australian Made, last year's album, and their pending appearance at Groundwater on the Gold Coast. Also this week, I have another track from Danae Restum from her just-released album, Anatomy of Heart. In addition, we have Jay Howie, Corey Legg, DK Effect, Kesha Neve, Whiskey, and Greta Zilla, who's actually coming up next. Melbournean Greta Zilla crosses Americana, alt country, folk, and roots, and has a passion for storytelling as well as being a multi-instrumentalist. She has a Bachelor of Music from Melbourne Uni, trained in opera, and as an interesting counterpart to all of that, she's also an instructor in the bagpipes. Last year, she set herself the challenge of writing collaboratively on 52 songs in 52 weeks, and this is reported to be the underpinning of her next album. In the meantime, we're going to have a listen to Trail of Tail Lights from Greta Zilla.

We just heard from Aussie bluesman Jay Howie and his latest release, Another Man. He's currently doing a tour through Europe with the Jay Howie Trio, and if you like Lloyd Spiegel, Kevin Borish and Ash Cromwell, then you're going to find a lot to like in Jay Howie, whose influences from Delta Blues to Chicago and the British blues of the 60s and 70s reverberate through his music. Before our next artist won Australian Idol this year, she had been doing her raspy country soul Americana rock thing on the stages of various venues around the Snowy Mountains. The Jindabyne local is just about to embark on an East Coast tour through Victoria, New South Wales and Queensland, and has just released the track we're going to check out now. It's called Ain't Right Now and is from Kesha Nevaeh.

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2: Today I'm speaking with a member of Australia's number one country rock band. Since hitting the stage of Australia's Got Talent in 2012, this band has not looked back and at last count have earned themselves 15 golden guitars with a total of 49 nominations since releasing their first album in 2013. They've now released 7 albums, their latest being Australian Made. Nick Wolfe, welcome to Blues, Roots and Boots.
3: Thanks, mate. Thanks for having me. Nice intro there. You know, my head won't fit through the door.
2: Well, I was looking back to when we last spoke, and it was back in 2021 when Kids on Cassette was released. So I was surprised that I haven't spoken to you for that long. And a lot's happened.
3: Very good.
2: A lot's happened since then. Can you fill us in a bit on the ride up to now since Kids on Cassette?
3: Yeah. What have we done? We've put out 2 albums. So we did the Living the Dream album, and then we did the Australian Made album, and obviously countless shows and tours and good times in between. It's been awesome.
2: Now, you've just released Wannabe. What's the story behind that new single? And I don't know whether you'll be able to talk about this. I believe you've got a new album that you're working on.
3: Yeah, so Wannabe is the first single of what will become album number 8 for us, which is just really crazy. You know, who would have thought we'd be making 8 albums? You know, one would have been great. So we're very stoked with that. But, firstly, it's not a cover of the 1996 Spice Girls song Wannabe by the same name. It's our own thing. And, we wrote this one late last year with a friend of ours, a guy by the name of Phil Barton, who we've written a lot with over the years. Phil is an Aussie. He's lived in Nashville for the last sort of 20 years. And he's had a great deal of success as a songwriter. He's had a US number one and a whole bunch of cuts with some really big name artists. So Phil's got a bit of a Tasmanian connection. His nan and pop lived at Westbury. So he was down visiting last Christmas and said, well, mate, while you're down here, come around, we'll have a barbie. And if we write something, we write something. And we did. And it was Wannabe. And we just thought, well, this is just a good feel-good song. It's not rocket science. It's not the most deep lyric we've ever done, but it feels really good. And that's how we wanted to kick off the next chapter.

0: So can you tell us anything about the direction or what you're thinking about in terms of the new album?
1: I think we really sort of Australian made the last album felt really, really good in not being, not shying away from, talking about Australian things and talking about normal things. And I think a lot of country artists, I just think there's enough songs about trucks and beer and Friday night and Saturday night and and we've done those songs. That's part of country. That's fine. But we'll probably do those songs again. But I guess we're just looking for something a little bit more just real and where we are at in our life. And so I think we're going to be leaning into more sort of Aussie themes that are just true to us, and we're loving it. We're just liking making music we like. We're not chasing trends and doing things like that. We're just making, if it feels good to us, well, hopefully it'll feel good to other people. So I guess that's what we've always done, but even more so.
0: So no, your dogs run off with me, Mrs. Songs.
1: No, not quite. I mean, I won't rule it out, but no, I mean, we're sort of like, wannabe, we wouldn't have written those sorts of lyrics a couple of years ago. I guess we always had a little bit of an eye out for, trying to make it in America, and we were getting a US deal was a big part of our kind of goal for a long time, and we did achieve that. We sort of got signed to a really big label in Nashville. Unfortunately, the timing was diabolical in that COVID happened right as that happened. So unfortunately, that sort of didn't. We didn't get to use that as much as we could, and we couldn't really go anywhere for a couple of years, and the momentum went away and things like that. But in that time, Tom had his kids. He's got three kids now. I bought my little farm, and we're like, well, we don't really want to go to the States and start at the bottom now. We love where we live, and we love playing Australia, and we love Australian audiences and Australian music. So as long as we can keep doing it here, we'll keep doing it.
0: Yeah, well, that's great, Nick, because one of the things that I notice when I'm putting together a program is how many Australian artists are, I guess, seduced into producing for the American market. And you can tell in the songs they become nothing, not that there's absolutely anything wrong with Nashville, but it gets Nashvilleified
1: It
0: or
1: does,
0: vilified.
1: it does, and and like you say, like I mean, I personally, I think Nashville's produced some of the best songs ever. It's amazing, amazing writers and amazing musicians, and it's on another level. But I think always with country, it's got to be real and from the heart and be you. And I think like I a lot of the stuff that comes out from Australian artists, sometimes I'd be like, oh yeah, you're just sort of going for a this vibe, and you're singing about places you've never been, and you just see through it a bit. And I get it, everyone's trying to do their thing and trying to make it as big as they can, and so that's fine. But where we're at, we just like I think one in Wannabe, we're singing about singing about Bunnings and chicken salt and one day cricket, and that's our life. So

0: Now, I noted in the intro that you've now picked up 15 golden guitars, and last year's album, Australian Made, earned Album of the Year. Does it strike you at times as a little surreal? I mean, in your wildest
1: Yeah,
0: dreams,
1: definitely.
0: starting out in Tassie, did you imagine this?
1: No, it's, yeah, that's, I mean, it's not lost on me how incredible, that is. Like, we literally grew up, following, the who would win the golden guitars at Tamworth and going to Tamworth and, yeah, to sort of have 15 of those to our name and it's incredible, like we were there recently playing one of our shows and, we made a little video where we went around the town and, all these sort of, like we've got our faces in bronze outside the awards venue in the Galaxy of Stars and we've got we're now our handprints are in the Hands of Fame Park in Tamworth and there's it's wild, it's really wild stuff. So and perhaps one of the finest acknowledgements is our mural is on the public toilet in the park, which is fantastic. So
0: Oh, there's a line in that, Tom, and I'm gonna Nick, and I'm gonna leave it
1: yeah.
0: alone. I'm not gonna touch it. Now, how would you describe the Wolf Brothers' development as artists and finding the Wolf Brothers' voice?
1: Yeah, I think as I've just sort of touched on before, I think we've sort of, because we grew up listening to a lot of American music as well as Australian music, and I think, I like to kind of look back, and each album we've done sort of had its own little flavor of what we were kind of listening to at the time and into, and where we're at in our life. So, I think it sounds a bit stupid, but I feel like we're finally starting to get good at it, I like that we didn't come out and peak like right out of the gate. I think that happens with a lot of bands. The first album's great, and then it kind of all goes downhill slowly after that. But I genuinely think for us, like, I can really see that the albums have gotten better over the years, and the quality of songs have gotten better, and the writing and the production. I love how we make the albums now. I feel like we've found our kind of really our man in Rod McCormack, who we co-produced the albums with, and it's just an absolute joy to record music. So we love it.
0: Now you've got a tour going on. Where's that taking you?
1: It's taken us all around the traps. We're sort of getting to the end of the Australian Made tour. There's a few shows left, but yeah, we've been all over. We're heading over to WA shortly. We've got one in Gilgandra, one in Tassie before the end of the year, and
0: Groundwater.
1: some groundwater that which would be fantastic. Lucky to be. We did that last year. Done it a few years, but that's one of my absolute favorites. Playing on that stage in the main street there, like that's just such a what a setting for a gig. People on the balconies and just unreal. So yeah, Queensland's just there's something about Queensland too. It's just a great music loving place. It's awesome.
0: As we, I guess, get to the end of our time together, Nick, I wonder if you would throw to
1: Yeah.
0: your new single, Wannabe.
1: No worries. Well, this is Nick here from the Wolf Brothers, and this is our new single, Wannabe. Turn it up loud. Sounds better that way.

0: Here's former Cowboys and Origin great Jonathan Thurston for RAD.
1: Every day we make choices, some can change our lives forever. Drinking and driving is always a bad choice. You could get busted, pay a huge fine, lose your licence and have trouble getting to work or uni. So what's the right choice? If you're going to have a few, then plan ahead. Organise a designated driver, like a bus driver, a cabbie, a sober mate or a family member who can get you home safely. You'll be better off for it.
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In the last program, I played a track from our last artist, Danae Restum, called Your Heart. And since then, her album Anatomy of Heart has dropped, and we just listened to Not Cut Out for Love from that album. A little like Greta Zilla, who we heard from earlier in the program, she's multifaceted in her talents and seeks to avoid being pigeonholed and tends to blend multiple genres. Corey Legg and The Legacy is up next with their latest, a track called What's It Gonna Take? Corey Legg is another of the younger guns coming through the Australian blues and all country music scene. He's from Wollongong in New South Wales, and he and the blues power trio he leads present a guitar-driven sound that has made Legg an 8-time finalist in the Blues Awards and has won him fans throughout the country. He has 3 albums under his belt to date, so let's take a listen to Corey Legg and The Legacy with What's It Gonna Take?

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That was Cairns-based band Whiskey with their latest one, One More Summer, which reflects on the seeming rapid passing of time with those we love. Personally, I think it's the best from them so far, and that's not saying they didn't release good material before. It's just something that I think arises from the confidence that comes with recording, playing, and staying together. If you get a chance, check out the video that accompanies this song. It really highlights the poignancy of the lyrics. And here we are in the final moments of this week's program, and we're going home to Tasmanian outfit The DK Effect, a name that makes me smile every time I see it, because it seems very pertinent to these times we live in. The band itself is anything but reflective of the Dunning-Kruger effect. These are committed, talented, and awesome-sounding musos, and their latest album, The Way It Used To Be, has just been released. From the album, I have The Great Divide. So enjoy, be safe, and of course, until outfit, The DK Effect, a name that makes me smile every time I see it, because it seems very pertinent to these times we live in. The band itself is anything but reflective of the Dunning-Kruger effect. These are committed, talented, and awesome-sounding musos, and their latest album, The Way It Used To Be, has just been released.

And we heard Tilly Street there, Little Boat, O Barquino, from her album All at Sea, 2026 release. You're listening to some jazz with Ross Williamson. Well, here's a release from, the 4th of September 2026, featuring the work of the vibes player Jalen Baker, who's an interesting guy. He's very much involved in the history of Houston in Texas, particularly the advancement of the black residents of Houston. So this is quite a personal work. I've chosen a track called Dowling Emancipation, and I can't really explain the Dowling bit to you, but I can tell you that emancipation sounds like a bit of black history. So, from the Jalen Baker album Repaved, here is Dowling Emancipation. He's performing with a nonet.

Jalen Baker, Vibes player, leading his non-S there from the album Repaved, a 2026 release. That was called Dowling Emancipation. Lovely sound. Good to hear the Vibes again, in a new context. Well, now we go to Berlin, the series Jazz at Berlin Philharmonic. This is release 19, and it features the work of Nils Landgren, trombonist, known as Mr. Red Horn. I guess you can work out why. He sings as well, and we're going to hear him singing on this track. This is from a live performance given at the Berlin Philharmonie, big concert hall in Berlin, on the 5th of May 2026. He's been joined by it's a sextet altogether, but I'm hesitating because there are also some members of the Berlin Philharmonic Orchestra in the group. Now, I've chosen a track this time featuring vocals by Nils Landgren, as well as the trombone work, but also the singer China Moses, who's, I think, based in Europe now and has quite a distinctive voice. China Moses, daughter of D.D. Bridgewater. Nils Landgren, 70-year-old gentleman, and China Moses singing together, and this is something written by Joe Sample and Will Jennings. It's called Same Old Story.

The crowd at the Berlin Philharmonie back then in May. And that was Nils Landgren and China Moses doing the singing, along with a bunch of other musicians. Same old story. And if you're interested in that sort of music, it's a great series to follow through. Jazz at Berlin Philharmonic. As I said, that was number 19. I think number 20 is out already. So look for those. It's the ACT label. You're listening to some jazz with Ross Williamson. Well, an Australian bass player leading a group now, although that Australian bass player is now resident in France, I think. His name is Lee Barker, and we're turning to a recording he made in 2022 when he was back in Australia at the Cross Street Music Hall in Brunswick in Melbourne. The album is called Cross Street, and with him he's got a number of well-known names. Heather Stewart singing and playing the violin. And this recording session, Eamon McNeillis trumpet, Matt Bowden piano, John Scurry guitar and banjo, Sam Young drums, Jason Downs on reeds, Grant Arthur playing the trombone. This is a song written by Clarence and Spencer Williams, who are not related, but they've done a great job together. Lee Barker leading that octet.

Lee Barker leading his octet there, and that was Shimmy Shawobble from their 2025 album, Cross Street. You're listening to Hot, Sweet and Jazzy. We make the show at The Pulse in Geelong for the Community Radio Network. 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The jazz organist Joey DeFrancesco passed away in 2022, sadly. But an album has been released. It's a live concert recorded just weeks before he passed away at a place in Baltimore called Keystone Corner. The album's called Live at Keystone Corner, and it's got some good stuff in it. Joey DeFrancesco, well, he's been credited with reviving jazz organ in the 80s, late 80s. Says he reignited the flame with his vintage Hammond organ and Leslie speaker cabinet. Let's have a listen to a track then from this album, Live at Keystone Corner. Joey DeFrancesco, and this is called One More Blues.

Joey DeFrancesco, organist. That was a posthumous release of a live performance in 2022. And there it was, just called One More Blues. Sounded a bit improvised. The album's called Live at Keystone Corner, a 2026 release. You're listening to some jazz, fairly bluesy jazz there, with Ross Williamson. I was saddened to learn of the death of the singer Cassandra Wilson. I have happy memories of hearing Cassandra perform in 2013 when she visited Australia, although she had in earlier years been to the Adelaide Cabaret Festival. She would sing standards, contemporary songs, as well as blues, country and folk. That sort of range made her a very interesting person. She would interpret songs by Joni Mitchell or Neil Young, Bob Dylan, Cyndi Lauper, and that was part of her appeal, I guess. Over the years, she collaborated with some interesting people too, Wynton Marsalis, Elvis Costello, Ravi Coltrane. A sad loss to music. She certainly enriched what she touched. So, here's a track recorded on her 1999 album. She's performing here with a quintet. The album's called Travelling Miles. This is called Seven Steps. Lyrics by Cassandra Wilson.

0: Mama, gotta go. I gotta go.
1: Cassandra Wilson there performing with a quintet. That was called Seven Steps. It's from the album of 1999, Travelling Miles. Very sad that Cassandra Wilson passed away on the 1st of September 2026. You're listening to some jazz with Ross Williamson. Well, an innovative, inventive musician now. Guy performs under the name Theriot, T-H-E-R-I-O-T. His actual name is Kyle Saulnier, and he's from Vermont in the United States. He's released an album called The Other, and he's described as fusing the American musical vocabulary with modern orchestral techniques and industrial rock muscle. Well, despite that, he actually produces some very nice sounds. So here is Kyle Saulnier, Theriot, leading the group. And what attracted my interest to this is that there's an Australian in the group, the trumpet and flugelhorn player from Sydney, who's now based in New York, Nadja Nordhus. Good to know that she's getting some work there. The title of the album is The Other. There are two tracks on the album called The Other. There's part one and part two. And this is part two.

The Other, part two there, group led by Terrio, that's Kyle Saulnier's performing name, and that was from the album The Other, released in 2026. Now, have you heard of Dolly Jones? She was a trumpeter, was born in 1902, and apparently she's the first female jazz trumpeter to be recorded. Well, a tune has been written with her name, and here it's performed by the trumpeter, the Canadian trumpeter, Bria Skonberg. This is from her album released in March of 2026 called Brass. It's a quartet. I think you'll enjoy this. Dolly Jones with Bria Skonberg. She was a trumpeter, was born in 1902, and apparently she's the first female jazz trumpeter to be recorded. Well, a tune has been written with her name, and here it's performed by the trumpeter, the Canadian trumpeter, Bria Skonberg. This is from her album released in March of 2026 called Brass. That's a quartet.

Trumpeter Bria Skonberg there leading her quartet, and that was Dolly Jones. Busy Lady Bria Skonberg, three albums released in recent times. That one was a 2026 release called Brass. And so ends Hot, Sweet and Jazzy for another week. Thanks for your company. Our email address is hotsweetandjazzy@gmail.com, and we're on Facebook too. See you again next time. Until then, bye-bye from Ross Williamson.

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0: In the year of 1792, the people of Strasbourg had good reason to show anxiety, to feel bewildered, to know alarm. On one side of the River Rhine, they could see the artillery, the uniformed soldiers of the Prussians. Yes, at all costs, they must defend France from their age-old enemy. But what lay behind them? A prospect just as frightening as invasion by the Huns. For in the glittering halls of Versailles, the hated King Louis stood ready, ready for that moment when he might seize complete control of France. And then overnight, there would be wiped away the privileges, the freedom, the political liberties which had been won by blood and tears. The men and women in the streets, the wives, the mothers, the merchants, the workers, they had only hollow cheers for the declaration of war. Yes, they would pay lip service to a despotic king, but their hearts were heavy. But in other circles, in the corrupt world of those who administered, the war was hailed with jubilance. For the city officials of Strasbourg, the nobility, the men of influence, knew one thing. This war would maintain the old order. This war meant the continuance of their power.
1: Captain Rouget, this is a great day. One France will remember. And I think it is a good thing. And after all, you army men say there is not the slightest doubt of victory?
2: None, Monsieur Mayor. Our armies will indeed bring glory to the tricolor. And we will remember the cheers of the citizens, those Frenchmen who stand behind us.
1: The Frenchmen who stand behind us. I am not so sure you have chosen the right words. Their enthusiasm may not be so loud in the heart as it is from the throat.
2: But any fool knows what the Prussians will do if...
1: Captain, you are a soldier. You are going into battle trained to fight for the honor of France. You understand, we must defend the glory of our country. We must protect the lives of our citizens and their liberties.
2: Of course, Monsieur Mayor.
1: But people are different. They need encouragement, enthusiasm. They need symbols by which to understand the holy cause of patriotism.
2: Symbols?
1: Yes, parades, posters, songs.
2: Songs?
1: Songs. Captain Delisle, you are not only a soldier, but a poet, a musician. And so I am going to ask you to write us a song to mark this patriotic occasion. You can do it, I know.
2: Well, a song? Well, yes, Monsieur Mayor. I will write a song this very night. A song for the Army of the Rhine.
0: Symbols, parades, posters, speeches. How well the cunning old mayor knew the people of Strasbourg. Like a surging wave, enthusiasm for the war swept the city. Rouget, the soldier who would write a song, was the hero of the evening. And with his fellow officers, he was fêted until the early hours of the morning. The captain loved the adulation. He responded to the frenzy of the crowd. But now in his quarters on an upper floor at 126 Rue Grand, the effects of the heady wine began to wear off.
2: Home at long, long last. It looks good to me. What a day. I didn't realize how tired I am. I promised to write a song. To blazes with it. Not tonight. There's time in the morning. Out with a candle. And now to sleep.
3: Captain Rouget. Captain Rouget.
2: What is it?
3: The song. The song you promised to write tonight.
2: But I can't. Not now. Even tomorrow I'm a third-rate poet, a writer of silly songs. What do I know of a battle hymn?
3: The posters. Remember the posters. To arms, citizens. Let us march.
2: To arms. Let us march.
3: Yes, they are strong words. And remember the article in the newspaper this morning? The one that said, Sons of Freedom, awake to glory.
2: Yes. Yes, now I see it is the beginning. But now a rhythm, a melody, music to fit these words.
3: Your violin, Captain Rouget. Where is it? Ah, there on the table.
2: But can I?
3: Of course. Pick up the violin. Try it. It is in tune, Captain Rouget. Now play. Play the air that will fit the words. Sons of freedom, awake to glory, to arms, let us march. Sons...
2: This is it. This is the song. It's coming to me. And the words... Hatred of tyrants, the confidence in victory, mothers who weep, liberté.
3: Write them, Captain Rouget, write them, for this is your song for the Army of the Rhine. Write them, write them.
0: In that midnight hour of April the 25th, 1792, in a tiny room in the city of Strasbourg, Captain Rouget de Lisle had experienced the one great moment of his life. He had written a song for the Army of the Rhine. And the next morning, bright and early, he was at the office of Mayor Dietrich, the composition clutched tightly in his hand. He had found a title, War Song for the Army of the Rhine. The mayor, of course, was delighted, and so were the people of the city. They sang it again and again in the days that followed. But, as sometimes happens, it was laid aside. Within just a few months, the song was no longer remembered. And Captain Rouget was forgotten midst the stir and upheavals of turbulent France. And then one day, literally out of the blue, the song came to life once more. Its powerful words came not from Strasbourg. Instead, they were heard in the lips of a group of revolutionary soldiers who marched from Marseille to Paris. The people of the French capital had never heard it before, but its majestic melody soon echoed from every corner of the city. They gave it name in honor of them who had sung it first in Paris. They named it the Marseillaise. And years thereafter, though the tide of France rose and fell, the Marseillaise still sang out in every village, every hamlet,

0: 38 years later, in a little provincial town, an impoverished old man begged his landlady not to turn him out from his shabby lodgings.
1: And no matter what you might say, Captain Rouget de Lille, you must be off these premises tonight. Tonight, do you hear me?
2: But, Madame Lagrange, this is absurd. It will be only a few days before there is an answer to my letter. Only a few days.
1: Your letter? I suppose this time King Louis-Philippe himself will answer you.
2: Yes, madame. I wrote to His Majesty. I am confident he will respect a subject who has given so much.
1: Captain Rouget, I am not going to hear that silly tale again.
2: But it's true. I did write a Marseillaise. I tell you, I did.
1: Tell them at the tavern, monsieur. I am much too busy to hear the fancies of a cranky, impoverished old man. Oh, look! Do you see that carriage? Too elegant for this village. I wonder where it comes from. Ma foi, the crest! That is a carriage from... Why, it is a royal messenger!
3: I am looking for a Monsieur le Capitaine Rouget de Lille.
2: I am Captain Rouget de Lille.
3: Honored, mon Capitaine. I have traveled from Paris to bring you this.
2: From the King?
3: Oui, mon Capitaine. This document is from His Majesty. And with it, he asked me to direct the humblest apologies for humiliations you have endured. In the name of the people of France, he begs your forbearance.
0: In the document, Rouget de Lille found his reward. A pension for life from Louis-Philippe, the citizen king of France. At last, the captain was acknowledged as the composer of the Marseillaise. The Marseillaise, an inspiration to France, a symbol to all liberty-loving people of the world, a message of hope, of freedom, of enduring will. And as the creator of this hymn of freedom, there stands in history the name Rouget de Lille, a soldier who did no other thing in his lifetime worth recording. And thus, another paradox is entered into our tapestries of life. This strange story of a man who, in one half-remembered moment of genius, wrote a great national anthem for a beloved land.
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5: 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James Barrington, the 60s. 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
6: Coming soon, I dig deeper into my archives with Mel Blanc. 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Is that true?
7: 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In fact, I was so far gone, I was in the obituary column in Honolulu.
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10: And that's all, folks.

And that was 1927 with a little number called If I Could. We're going to listen to Goanna now. They've certainly been a great Australian band for many years. And this song is called Solid Rock. And then we will go into today's edition of The Community Diary. And on the other side, Tom Petty and the Heartbreakers singing Into the Great Wide Open.

I've got Eddie Floyd up next with California Girl, and then we'll have the Uncanny X-Men singing all about 50 years, and hopefully before we go up to the news, we'll have enough time to listen to the late and great voice of the wonderful Bonnie Tyler, and this song is called Holding Out for a Hero. Well, she was pretty much a hero herself, wasn't she? All right, then we're going to go up to the news and sport, and we'll bring you the 5 o'clock news, the weather, the sport, and back into it again.

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1: Hello there, I'm Terry Daniel. The Albanese government maintains the conflict in the Middle East is to blame for the spike in Australia's inflation rate. Consumer prices rose 4% over the year to August, an increase of 0.5% on the July data. The Bureau of Statistics says higher fuel prices, along with the surge in construction costs, contributed to the hike. Treasurer Jim Chalmers says the situation is being addressed.
2: Inflation is still too high in our economy. That's why it's so important that we are managing the budget in a responsible way. We're providing cost of living relief in an affordable and ongoing way. And we're also dealing with some of the long-standing

0: 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The story of the law and a woman.
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2: You said that we would always be.
3: 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I am the Frenchfield Sports Club. 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
0: Club. A Judgment for Julia. A story of the law and a woman.

0: Granger was cornered. He had never expected me to move so quickly. But I had suspected that he would try to bribe Queenie Wilde, and had obtained the help of the sergeant of police to trace his movements. Now, in the courtroom, he stood stiff and tense, his face flushed with guilty rage. The judge said to him,
1: Mr. Granger, you will step forward.
2: Oh, step forward, all right, Your Honor. If you think I'm going to stand by while this counsel tries to bring false charges against me...
1: You will be quiet, Mr. Granger. There is nothing false about these charges. It's a very serious matter.
2: Oh, it's serious, all right. Serious for Julia Marsh. She knows that. Justin knows it. They've been trying to trump up something against me. Now, they know the only hope they've got of winning is to get me out of this court.
1: This evidence, Mr. Granger, can hardly be called false evidence. This court will require you to answer for this outrageous contempt of this court.
2: All right, Your Honor. You're on this Justin side. I've suspected this all along.
1: Mr. Granger, you will control yourself and conduct yourself in the proper manner.
2: Conduct myself in the proper manner. I know Justin and his tricks. I've known him for years. He's hounded me since the first day I put on my brass plate. Now, he knows the only way he can beat me is to make these accusations he can't prove.
1: I will warn you just once more, Mr. Granger. You should know better than to address the court in this hysterical fashion.
2: I've stood by and let Justin hound me long enough. All right. I demand that he prove this. I demand that he show this court proof that I obtained this safe deposit box for Queenie Wilde.
1: That will be attended to. The matter will be thoroughly gone into.
2: It had better be gone into.
1: I hold you in contempt, sir. I'm not going to show you any more leniency. You are in contempt of court, Mr. Granger.
2: All right. But let him prove it, and I demand that this witness...
1: You are in contempt of this court, Mr. Granger. Didn't you hear me?
2: Let him prove it. I demand he prove it.
1: You will retire from the bench, sir. This is a court of law, and you will remember it.
0: If it please the court.
1: Yes, Mr. Justin.
0: The sergeant of police who investigated this matter when I reported my suspicions to him will easily verify that it was counsel for Victoria Marsh who made these arrangements at the Pastoral Investments Bank.
2: You won't get away with it, Justin. I swear you won't.
1: Mr. Granger, you will stand down from this hearing.
2: Ah, yes. That's what he's been working for right through this case.
1: Will you leave this courtroom? Or will I call an officer to conduct you to the outer hall? I take your choice, Mr. Granger.
2: All right. I'll stand down. I might have known. But I'm not beaten yet. I'll never let you beat me, Justin.
1: Well, extraordinary affair. In all my years on the bench, I've never encountered such behavior. Mr. Justin.
0: Yes, Your Honor.
1: Obviously, there's a great deal this witness, Mrs. Queenie Wilde, can tell the court. You'd better recommence your cross-examination.
0: Yes, thank you, Your Honor. Now, Mrs. Wilde, is it true that Norman Granger paid you a sum of money to obtain an illegal supply of drugs and send them to Julia Marsh?
3: Yeah, it's true. But look here...
0: Just answer my questions. Did Julia Marsh ever contact you with regard to a supply of narcotic drugs?
3: No, she didn't. It was all Granger's idea.
0: Then will you tell the court what inducement Granger offered you to undertake this criminal act on his behalf?
3: Oh, I get it. Well, he was going to get me out of the country, and he paid me money to get me on a boat.
0: Did counsel for Victoria Marsh actually arrange for passage on a boat out of this country while you were on bail?
3: Yes, he did.
0: And isn't it a fact that he did this to prevent you from coming into this court and giving evidence?
3: Yes, it is, and that's the truth.
0: Your Honor, I hardly think that at this juncture there is any need to question this witness further. The charges against my client have been entirely refuted by her evidence.
1: Yes, Mr. Justin. Obviously, we have here very serious criminal malpractice on the part of the counsel for the claimant.
0: And then we submit that before Queenie Wilde is questioned any further, this court should go into the question as to whether counsel acted on instructions from his client.
1: I quite agree, Mr. Justin. That must be decided. Is Mrs. Victoria Marsh in court?
0: Not as far as I know, Your Honor.
1: Well, she must be summoned.
0: May we request a short adjournment while officers of this court summon Victoria Marsh to appear?
1: Yes, Mr. Justin. This seems the best course to follow. I'll adjourn this court for 1 hour until Victoria Marsh can be brought here for cross-examination.

0: An hour later, Victoria Marsh came into court. She had no idea of what had transpired, or that Granger had been ordered to stand down from the hearing. The judge called her forward, had told her of Queenie Wilde's evidence. She went deathly pale as she listened to the judge.
1: Now, Mrs. Marsh, I've outlined to you the reasons why your counsel can no longer appear on your behalf. In the light of this, he will face serious charges before the Law Association.
2: Yes. Yes, I see that.
1: Now, the first thing we must know is, did Mr. Granger approach you and suggest that money be paid as a bribe to Queenie Wilde?
2: Yes. Yes, I must admit that he did.
1: And you refused, is that it?
2: Certainly I did. I can only assume that when I refused to pay this outrageous sum of money, he tried to trick this Queenie Wilde woman into believing that I had paid the money.
1: Yes, well, let's not concern ourselves with these assumptions. All this will be investigated. A serious false witness has been made against Julia Marsh. Were you aware that Mr. Granger had persuaded Queenie Wilde to obtain an illegal supply of narcotic drugs with the intention of compromising your daughter-in-law?
2: No. No, of course I wasn't.
1: Now, Mrs. Marsh, you'll not help yourself by refusing to tell the truth. You're on oath. Why would your counsel attempt a conspiracy of this kind unless it was intended to favour your case for custody?
2: I can't answer that. I can only say that I knew nothing about it.
0: If it please the court.
1: Yes, Mr. Justin.
0: We submit that large sums of money were paid to Mrs. Queenie Wilde. Police officers are investigating where this money came from. Funds of this sort could only have come from Marsh Estate.
2: You mustn't listen to him. He hates me, and Julia would like to make it seem
1: now,
2: that...
1: please, Mrs. Marsh. We've had enough hysterics in this court for one day. Kindly remember that with this evidence before this court, it will not be difficult to trace the sums paid to Queenie Wilde.
2: I know nothing about it.
1: You deny, then, that you paid Mr. Granger these amounts which were given to Queenie Wilde?
2: Of course I do. I'm not responsible for Mr. Granger's actions. I believe that Julia had neglected her baby, and that was my only reason for making this application.
1: Very well. But I warn you, if we do find that you had knowledge of these monies, you will face serious charges of perjury and conspiracy.
2: How dare you? Perhaps you don't know who I am. I know that in the city our name isn't what it is in Marshton, but
1: I... Mrs. Marsh, just answer questions and make statements in as reasonable a manner as possible. As far as this court is concerned, you are a private citizen faced with a criminal offence.
2: You can't say that to me.
1: Are you all right, Mrs. Marsh?
2: No, I'm in pain. Pain in the chest. I can't fight it any longer.
1: You better stand down for the time being. I'll get a doctor sent in.
2: No, no, you must believe I only wanted David's baby.
1: Mrs. Marsh?
2: David's baby.
1: You better get a doctor.
0: Your Honor, Mrs. Marsh is suffering from a heart complaint. I suggest that Dr. Harrison be called. He knows of her condition.
1: Oh, yes, yes, one of the witnesses. Well, we'd better adjourn.
0: I'll attend to her, Your Honor. Are you all right?
2: Yes. Now I'm all right. I'm just very weak, very tired. But I won't give in. Not yet.
0: I've sent for Dr. Harrison.
2: Your Honor, I don't want James. Where's Julia?
0: She's here. Julia, Mrs. Marsh wants you.
3: Yes, all right, John.
2: Is Julia there? I want to talk to her.
3: I'm here, Mrs. Marsh.
4: You think you've beaten me, don't you?
3: Don't think about that now. Dr. Harrison will be here soon. He'll attend to you.
4: I don't want James. He's a fool. But I want you to know something.
3: Yes, Mrs. Marsh?
4: You won't ever get baby Ted.
3: Now, don't excite yourself. You must like one.
4: No, no, I want to tell you. I don't care what the court decides. I don't have to be responsible to courts. You'll never get baby David. I've made sure of that. I've sent him away somewhere. Somewhere where you'll never find him.

As Victoria Marsh lies critically ill, she throws out her last defiance to Julia. Next, we will learn what Victoria Marsh has done and what John and Julia do to recover baby David. Be listening when John Justin continues the story of his fight for a judgment for Julia.

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1: Tune in to 4YOU 98.5 FM, something for everyone. Well, that was certainly an interesting episode. And of course, we don't have a lot of episodes left. I must tell you next week exactly when we're going to finish this run of this program, because it is starting to culminate into different stories that have been going on for the last 200 odd episodes, and it's really spelt out a lot of the answers already, hasn't it? All right, we're going to take the executives with "My Aim Is to Please You," and that's what we try to do every day when we come to the studio. And then we'll have Sir Cliff Richard with "Don't Talk to Him," and "Paper Lace" with "Billy, Don't Be a Hero."

Let's go now with a wonderful number from the great J.O.K., I'm Counting on You. And then Stevie Wright with the guitar band and Callum Scott, who was Dancing on My Own.

0: It's time to spruce up the floors in the house.
1: They are looking a little old. Your carpet, tiles, Mandy. If it can be laid on your floor, Watts Brothers Carpet One will have seen it, sold it and installed it.
0: Really?
1: Focus, Mandy. There's also window coverings.
0: Curtains?
1: Mandy, the neighbours. They also do carpet, vinyl and tiles, both ceramic and vinyl. Timber? It's a big showroom, or they can come to you.
0: Really?
1: Watts Brothers Carpet One on Elphinstone Street.

Well, right now we're going to take a track from the Beatles, the Fab Four, and the name of this song is called Come Together, and that was a really great hit for them right back in the 60s. And of course, back in the 60s when the Vietnam War was on and there was lots of things happening throughout the world, coming together was something that everyone was trying to encourage others to do so that we could actually move forward and have a life that was more pleasurable than war and uncertainty. So we're going to have that. Then we'll have Prince with When Doves Cry, and then we'll have Westlife with Queen of My Heart. And to go up to the top of the hour, bring in the news and sport, and to say thank you so much for your company this afternoon. And also I just want to say a thank you to those people who dropped in tins this morning for us to trade in. It always helps with a little bit of cash coming into the petty cash tin and being able to help pay for a few odds and ends that we definitely need, and just basic things. And, you know, that money is really, really valuable. So thank you to those people. I really appreciate it. And also, I hope you have a very enjoyable evening. I'll be back with you for brekkie tomorrow morning.

Hello again and welcome to another flashback to the 60s. 10 magnificent years, it changed all our lives. From Liverpool to Los Angeles, from the Beatles to the Beach Boys, you'll hear it all and more.

And on today's program, we'll hear from David Graham. He played Parker in The Thunderbirds. Jim Garrison talks about his conspiracy theory, and Cassius Clay becomes Muhammad Ali.

Well, at least I'm trying to bring back the good times. Love Affair from 1969. I'm bringing back the good times. Coming up, we'll hear from David Graham. He played Parker in Thunderbirds.

0: 5, 4, 3, 2, 1. Thunderbirds are go.
1: Made by Jerry and Sylvia Anderson, Thunderbirds was a standalone TV show with many a great character, none more so than Parker, played by David Graham.
2: I based him on a waiter in a pub in Cookham, where Jerry took me for lunch and he said, "I'd like you to hear this voice." So he called the waiter over and he said, "Would you like to see the wild list, sir?" So that was the birth of Parker. And I sort of made him more eccentric with the H's and the, you know. And of course, in the first episode, when she rang the bell, Parker said, "You called, m'lady?" But we thought it would be much better to say, "You rag, m'lady?" So that stayed.

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0: Oh, lovely song, isn't it? A number 5 hit in the UK, The Marbles, and Only One Woman.
1: Like a grapevine coming outside of the building, which had relationships with each other, and also relationships with the individuals who killed the president, who killed Tippit, and who killed Oswald. And this structure is what allowed it to occur so effectively, because it was a pre-existing secret structure of individuals who had trained with arms, who were militantly opposed to what President Kennedy was doing. This was the ambush that the president was in.

Former District Attorney Jim Garrison speaks regarding the assassination of John F. Kennedy, followed by the Moody Blues, number 10 from 1965, and Go Now.

0: Born in Hartford, Connecticut in 1940, Gene Pitney had a big hit around the world. But from 1963, it only reached number 17 on Billboard. 24 hours.
1: Here's former Brisbane Lions great, Justin Lepich, for RAD.
2: There are many things in life we can't control. 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So if you're going to hang out with your mates and have a few drinks while watching the footy this weekend, have your own pre-game plan. Arrange a designated driver who won't drink, pool your money to share a taxi, or grab public transport. By planning ahead, you'll make a safer weekend for all of us.
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0: This girl is a woman now. Gary Puckett and the Union Gap, number 9 on Billboard from 1969. Get up on the
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0: John Lennon strained his vocal cords performing that. A number two Billboard hit from 1964, The Beatles and Twist and Shout.
1: That's the name given to me by my leading teacher, the Honorable Elijah Muhammad. That's my original name. That's a black man named. Cassius Clay was my slave name. I'm no longer a slave. Muhammad means worthy of all praises, and Ali means most high. I want to be called by that name. I write autographs with that name.

Jose Feliciano, number 3 for 3 weeks, and Light My Fire. And before that, Cassius Clay changes his name and religion to Muhammad Ali.

0: That's a number two hit for Cat Stevens in the UK from 1967.
1: A blast from the past, flashback to the 60s with James Barrington.
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2: 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See ya! 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
4: Hello there, I'm Terry Daniel. The Albanese government maintains the conflict in the Middle East is to blame for the spike in Australia's inflation rate. Consumer prices rose 4% over the year to August, an increase of 0.5% on the July data. The Bureau of Statistics says higher fuel prices, along with the surge in construction costs, contributed to the hike. Treasurer Jim Chalmers says the situation is being addressed.
5: Inflation is still too high in our economy. That's why it's so important that we are managing the budget in a responsible way. We're providing cost of living relief in an affordable and ongoing way. And we're also dealing with some of the long-standing economic challenges.

Fred Hartley and his quintet starting us off on the show. Fred Hartley was on the piano and the violin was being played by Reginald Leopold. That was Songs of Jerome Kern, a medley, Dancin' Time, Do You Love Me, Why Do I Love You, and Old Man River. That was recorded in 1934. This show is called Down Memory Lane and it's brought to you courtesy of the Community Radio Network. My name is Streamer. Today I'm going to be bringing you loads of British dance bands, so I hope you can hang around and enjoy the music with me. 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And that next track up is called For You, Just You, My Baby.

The song's name is Not Bad, recorded in 1934, the wonderful voice of Al Bowley in front of Ray Noble and his orchestra from an album, Great London Dance Bands, 1930s and 1940s. And before that, Sid Lipton was with his Grosvenor House Band, Les Allen on the vocals, For You, Just You, My Baby. And that came from an album called Night Shall Be Filled With Music. That's a double album of Sid Lipton's work. And that track was recorded in 1932.

Goody Goody, that's a song I usually associate with Helen Ward with Benny Goodman and his orchestra, but just then we heard Henry Hall and the BBC Dance Orchestra with the three sisters as the vocalists. Now they're listed as Mary Ashworth, Molly and Marie. I have no idea if Molly and Marie are Mary Ashworth's sisters. I couldn't get that information at all. Anyway, that was lyrics by Johnny Mercer and the music is by Maddie Malnick, Goody Goody from 1930. And it followed on from Oscar Rabin and his band. He has his band conducted by Harry Davis. And that track was I'll See You in My Dreams. This show is called Down Memory Lane. It's brought to you courtesy of the Community Radio Network and it's bringing you music from the first half of the 20th century. And today our feature is British dance bands.

Brazil, recorded in 1947 by Roberto Inglês, and he was on the piano with his orchestra. And Roberto was actually born in Scotland. His birth name is Robert Maxtone Inglês. When he was at the Royal Academy of Music studying orchestration and arrangement, he met another enthusiastic student who was keen on the Latin sound that was emanating from the London club scene, and that was Edmundo Ross, and he formed Ross's Rumba Romantics, and so they suggested that Robert change his name to Roberto Inglês to fall in line with the Latin image of the band. And so he did, and he went on to keep that name and continued to be playing that style of music. Before that, Indian Love Corps, Maurice Winnick and his orchestra, Sam Costa and Judy Shirley doing the duetting for us. Well, it must be time for another Sid Lipton track.

Recorded in 1935, that was Hands Across the Table, Henry Hall and the BBC Dance Orchestra with Dan Donovan on the vocals, followed on from Sid Lipton and his Grosvenor House band Les Allen on the vocals, and that was Pagan Moon, recorded in 1932. 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My name is Streamer, and I bring you music from the first half of the 20th century. 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It's half an hour into the show, and if you've listened to this show before, you'll know that it's time for our Silly Song with Streamer. And it's an eye-rolling one today. So here we are. Knock, knock. Who's there?

0: What's your name?
1: Mine is Sarah.
0: What's your name?
2: Mine is Emma.
0: What's your name?
3: Mine is Linda.
0: Okay, boys, just go outside. Who's there?
1: Sarah.
0: Sarah who?
1: Sarah Doctor in the house.
0: Who's there?
2: Emma.
0: Emma who?

0: What's your name?
1: Mine is Shishel.
0: What's your name?
2: Mine is Oscar.
0: What's your name?
1: Mine is Sholly.
0: Okay, boys, just go outside. Who's there?
1: Shishel.
0: Shishel who?
1: Shishel have music wherever she goes.
0: Who's there?
2: Oscar.
0: Oscar who?
2: Oscar if she goes for you.

I'm fairly sure a few of those jokes would go over fabulously at Christmas lunch, so I do hope you were noting them down for future use. That was Knock Knock, Who's There? From 1936. Harry Roy and his orchestra with Harry, Bill Curry, Abe Romaine and assorted other people who are unnamed doing the vocals for us today and bringing us a bit of humour into the show. This is Down Memory Lane, and that was our silly song for today right here on Down Memory Lane. I'm rambling, aren't I? Right, next up, we've got Harry Roy and his band again, this time Marjorie Kingsley singing.

Two tracks that dovetailed together rather well, I thought. First up, we heard Sand in My Shoes. That was Harry Roy and his band. Marjorie Kingsley on the vocals from 1941. And then from 1944, Let Me Love You Tonight. That was Carol Gibbons and the Savoy Hotel Orpheans. We heard Leslie Douglas on the vocals. And I must say, I actually haven't really heard of Leslie Douglas before. Showing my ignorance in a public place. This is Down Memory Lane, brought to you by the Community Radio Network and bringing you great music from the first half of the 20th century. Today, a selection of British dance bands. Nat Ganella now with his New Georgians.

So many memories. That was Vera Lynn teaming up with Maurice Winnick and his orchestra. And before that, we heard We Three, Nat Ganella and his New Georgians with Ray Dexter on the vocals. And I have no idea when either of those tracks were recorded. Here's a couple of tracks that are a little more upbeat.

Anything goes. That's Lou Stone and his band with the Radio 3. I have no idea who the Radio 3 are. I have tried to find out. Anything Goes, a Cole Porter composition, recorded in 1935, followed on from a 1936 recording, OK for Sound, Ambrose and his orchestra with Jack Cooper on the vocals. And it's time that I was out of here to take us to the end of the show. We've got Radio Times from 1934. This is the BBC Dance Band being directed by Henry Hall. You've been listening to Down Memory Lane, brought to you by the Community Radio Network and bringing you music from the first half of the 20th century. Next week, no theme at all, but it will include the Pied Pipers, Bert Ambrose and his orchestra, and Al Bowley with lots of other orchestras, or rather a variety of orchestras. You can get in touch with me, streamer88.5@gmail.com. I'd love to hear from you, and thank you for listening.

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1: Hello there, I'm Terry Daniel. Australia's inflation rate has spiked, putting further pressure on the Reserve Bank to raise interest rates on Melbourne Cup Day. Federal politics editor Michael Packey has more.
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0: If you can bunch it,
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1: bang it,
0: press it,
1: push it,
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We were gathered at the church to send old Fred away. Dave O'Davis down the back cleared his throat and said, I wrote down the last few words I ever heard from Fred. He said, don't feel sorry for me, son, I've had a real good life. What needed doing I got done, sometimes I got it right. They say I lived my life too hard, mostly I'd agree.

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They promised, then they threatened, 'cause they thought they had me beat. I fought them to a standstill and laughed at their defeat. Don't feel sorry for me, son, I've had a real good life. What needed doing I got done, sometimes I got it right. They say I've lived my life too hard and mostly I'd agree.

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I rode in many mustering camps on horses rough and raw, but I always loved those special ones who gave their all and more. Don't feel sorry for me, son, I've had a real good life. What needed doing I got done, sometimes I got it right. They say I've lived my life too hard, and mostly I'd agree. Give my money to the poor, don't shed a tear for me. With that, old Davo bowed his head and put his notes aside. We knew him nigh on 40 years, first time we'd seen him cry. We took Fred's coffin to the grave, and not a word was said. We passed the hat to raise a stone in memory of Fred. Don't feel sorry for me, son, I've had a real good life. What needed doing I got done, sometimes I got it right. They say I've lived my life too hard, and mostly I'd agree. Give my money to the poor, don't shed a tear for me. Give my money to the poor.

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1: Hello there, I'm Terry Daniel. The Albanese government maintains the conflict in the Middle East is to blame for the spike in Australia's inflation rate. Consumer prices rose 4% over the year to August, an increase of 0.5% on the July data. The Bureau of Statistics says higher fuel prices, along with the surge in construction costs, contributed to the hike. Treasurer Jim Chalmers says the situation is being addressed.
2: Inflation is still too high in our economy. That's why it's so important that we are managing the budget in a responsible way. We're providing cost of living relief in an affordable and ongoing way. And we're also dealing with some of the long-standing economic challenges in our economy around productivity and the like.
1: Western Australia has recorded a higher surplus than was anticipated in the recent state budget. The latest annual reports on Western Australia's government finances shows the state's surplus now sits at $4.2 billion, up by $684 million. Western Australian Treasurer Rita Saffiotti says it's come as a result of tightened government spending.
3: So expenditure growth came in at 5.5% compared to our budget of 6.7%. We haven't

Pettigrew. And when I offered out my hand, he just sat and stared at me. His fine brown coat had lost its sheen, his eyes had lost their spark, but I couldn't pass him over, I just didn't have the heart. "What's his name?" I asked the carer as he led him from the pen. The owner left this box of toys and said his name was Ben. There also is a letter which was sealed and never read, to be handed over to whoever takes possession of his friend. Ben and I just didn't click, the mateship wasn't there.

faithful yet. So I made the hard decision, I'd have to take him back. I gathered up his toys and papers and his vaccination log. Then I came across this letter addressed to whoever gets my dog. I broke the seal and what I read took me by surprise. My heart was in my mouth as I read the words inside. If you're reading this my letter, then it means that I'm dead. In the deserts of Afghanistan is where I met my end. But I leave old Zach behind me. No, his name was never Ben. I just couldn't.

never married, so it was only Zack and me. His name was born of the diggers who fought at Gallipoli. I called out Zack, he pricked his ears and came bounding across the yard.

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0: 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I cover the night beat for the Daily.
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0: Hi there. This is Randy Stone. I cover the night beat for the Daily. Stories start in many different ways. This one began with a cup of coffee and ended with a bitter taste.
1: Night Beat, starring Hop McGuire as Randy Stone.
0: Every once in a while, we all relax. We sit back smiling, smug and complacent, and reflect to ourselves what a wonderful world it is. Yeah. When you see only the bright lights, you get pretty hard to convince that there are dark corners and shady sides to almost everything. Even a nation. A nation 150 million strong and founded on democratic principles, which are the epitome of the expression, brotherhood of man. And then suddenly we're jolted out of our smugness and complacency. We're jolted out and made to sit upright and take another look at those brave words printed in the Constitution's Bill of Rights. I was jolted out by an incident, or rather a series of incidents right in this, our fair city. I was brought bolt upright and made to take another look at not only the brave words carved out by our forefathers, but also at my fellow man. It had been one of those beautiful spring days the poets write about. Now it was 6 p.m. I just sauntered into the office ready to begin my nightly search for the pulse of the city. I'd done the right thing by a fillet steak. It was spring, and joy surged unabated from within my all-too-human breast. Even Farley, the night editor, couldn't faze me as he said,
2: "All right, Stone. We're not paying you to stare out of the window."
0: "Farley, I love you."
2: What?
0: "I love you. I love everybody, even editors, even night editors."
2: "What's the matter with you?"
0: "Take a look outside, Farley. It's spring. How can anyone feel anything but love for everyone on a day like this?"
2: "Not day any longer. It's night, and you're on the job. And speaking of spring, suppose you spring out of here and get something faintly resembling a story."
0: "No poetry. That's the trouble with you, Farley. There's no poetry in you."
2: "There don't have to be. We've got a staff poet. He gets $50 a week to whip out a poem a day, and you get..."
0: I know. All right, Farley, I'm going."
2: "Oh, wait a minute. I've got something special for you."
0: "Special? You mean one of those romantic crime-busting things like they do in the movies?" "Oh, Farley, you're even beginning to act like an
2: idiot." "It's human interest stuff, though, and I got nobody else to send. The new government housing project opened today at the Lincoln subdivision in the 16th precinct."
0: "Well, sounds exciting. My column doesn't usually deal with real estate developments, though."
2: "There's been families moving in all day. Families that have been living in one-room walk-up since the war."
0: "And you think there's a story somewhere?"
2: "You always see how much you like people, any kind of people. Well, get on down there and write a nice folksy column about somebody's first night in a new home."
0: A nice folksy column about somebody's first night in their new home. Not exactly material for a Pulitzer Prize, but then you can't have a winner every night of the week. I coaxed the ancient relic that I lovingly call a car into action and drove quickly down to the Lincoln subdivision. It was a large project. Over 500 low-cost homes built by the government for the people, with veterans given priority. A low down payment and 20 years to pay. Heaven to the working man. Not all the houses had occupants yet, but I noticed lights in several along one street, so I called a shot at random and pulled up in front of one of the cozy brick cottages.

0: Yeah?
1: How do you do? You don't know me, but I...
0: Oh, another one of our new neighbors, eh? Well, gee, this is swell of you to come around and make us feel at home like this.
1: Well, excuse me, you got me wrong. I'm not one of your neighbors, but I would like to meet you. I'm Randy Stone of the Daily. And...
0: Gee, the newspaper guy. Well, come on in, boy, and have a cup of coffee. Hey, Barbie, we got a visitor. Put the percolator on.
1: Oh, don't go to any trouble.
2: No trouble at all. Another one of our neighbors, Jim.
0: No, this is Randy Stone of the Daily. You know, that columnist. Oh, I'm sorry, Mr. Stone. I'm Jim Williams, and this is my wife, Barbie.
1: How do you do, Mr. Williams, Mrs. Williams?
2: How do you do?
1: I take it you've had a few new friends in already.
2: All day long, Mr. Stone, and they've been wonderful. We've helped move their pianos into their houses, and they've helped Jim with his heavy tools for his little workshop. Everybody's been so wonderful.
1: Well, that's pretty good for New York, Mrs. Williams. You know, some families can live side by side for years and never even introduce themselves.
0: Well, it sure isn't like that out here in Lincoln Sub. More like one big heavy family. See, by the way, what are you doing down here, Mr. Stone? Gonna put our names in the papers?
1: Well, I guess I am, if you don't mind. I'd just like to get your reactions to moving into your home.
0: Well, sit down, boy, and take a load off. Hear that, Barbie? He's gonna put our names in the papers. Bring out that coffee pot and fill up the cups.
1: Mrs. Williams made good coffee, and Jim Williams made good coffee. He was exuberant and happy as a kid with a new toy. He'd finally found a place to hang his hat. A home of his own.
0: Yeah. Now you look at this place, Mr. Stone. We're gonna do this room blue with gray trim, and our bedroom's gotta be rose pink, Barbie says.
2: Oh, now, Jim, you know you want it, too.
0: Yeah, I know it. I'm just kidding you, honey. Oh, it's great, Mr. Stone. You don't know what it's like. Why, the world is wonderful. I love everybody.
1: Hey, I think part of that's the spring. I was saying the same thing a little earlier.
2: No, it's not only the spring. It's the house and the people around us and, oh, everything. For almost 7 years, we've gone from room to room, from boarding house to boarding house. No hot water, no kitchen, and with Bobby getting older...
1: Bobby... Who's Bobby?
2: Oh, he's our boy, Mr. Stone. He's 7 now.
1: Well, I'd like to meet him, get his reactions, too.
0: Well, you see, Mr. Stone, Bobby's been kind of bad today. We had to send him to bed early without his supper.
1: Oh. Well, kids can't be angels all the time.
0: Well, actually, it wasn't really his fault, but he just didn't know no better, so... Well, you've got to teach him, I figure.
1: You must have wanted to teach him awfully badly to send him to bed with no supper. Couldn't you just tell him what he did wrong?
2: Well, we did that, Mr. Stone, but he still couldn't see the reason why it was wrong. Oh, he's too young to really understand, but we couldn't let him go on doing that.
1: What did he do, throw rocks at the new neighbors?
0: Oh, no, just the opposite. He was helping that Jackson family move in their furniture. Then he was playing with their kids.
1: The Jackson family, neighbors?
0: Well, in a way, yeah. Right across the street.
1: And what's the matter with them? They got leprosy?
0: That's not something you could joke about, Mr. Stone. They're niggers.
1: You mean they're colored?
0: I mean they're niggers. Black as the ace of spades.
1: And Bobby helped them move in and you've punished him.
0: Well, you got to do something, Mr. Stone. We can't have them making friends with them.
1: Why not?
0: They're niggers.
1: So was Dr. Ralph Bunch of the United Nations, George Washington Carver, the scientist.
0: Oh, yes, some of them are smart, all right. And don't know their place,
1: What
0: but...
1: is their place, Mr. Williams?
0: Well, they got Harlem.
1: With housing for 70,000 people, but Harlem has over 600,000 Negroes.
0: Well, that's just their tough luck. I waited a long time to get this house, and I don't want my kid contaminated by no niggers.
1: Contaminated. And where do you suggest they live?
0: I don't know. I don't care, just so long as they stay out of my way.
1: Jim Williams, just a normal, hard-working, middle-class countryman. A man who'd waited and saved for years, overjoyed at his new home, grateful of his neighbor's help and friendliness. That is, most of the neighbors. For when his voice gave mouth to the word nigger, his eyes shone with unreasoning hate. Why, I asked him.
0: Why? Well, they're dirty, they're smelly, they're shiftless. They louse up an area and lower the real estate values. You give them an inch and they take a mile. They never know their place. They're thieving cutthroats.
1: You sound as if you'd had a lot of experience with them.
0: Me? Nah, I never had anything to do with them, but I can tell you what they are. They're black...
2: Jim?
0: Oh, sorry, Barbie. But you know what I mean, though, don't you, Mr. Stone?
1: Yeah. Yeah, I think I do know what you mean. But does it really affect you this much to know that a colored family has finally found a home, too?
0: A home? They got another thing coming if they think they've found a home. I don't want them around me.
1: But they're here, right across the street. It's a fact. You have to face it. They have to live too, you know.
0: Yeah, I suppose they gotta live. But not around me. No, sir. Not if I got anything to say about it, they won't.
1: We dropped the subject, and I collected a few more bits of human interest for my column. The Williams family bade me a cheery goodbye and then offered to drop in any time I was out that way. I thanked them and left them by the front door. I was just about to get into my car when I noticed a light in the house across the street. This would be the Jacksons, the colored family's home. So I decided to drop in and see them, get their impressions, too. I could hear a radio and the murmur of voices as I knocked upon the door. The reaction was instantaneous and extraordinary. The light flicked out, the radio switched off, and the soft murmur of voices ceased abruptly. All was silence as I knocked again.
3: What do you want?
1: I'm Randy Stone, Mr. Jackson. I'd like to talk with you.
3: Ain't no use talk with me. We staying.
1: You don't understand. I don't want you to leave.
3: Where you from, white boy?
1: I'm from the Daily. I'm doing an article on the Lincoln Sub.
3: You go talk to white folks. You leave us alone. We don't hurt nobody.
1: Don't be frightened, Mr. Jackson. I only want to speak with you for a moment.
3: You all alone?
1: Yes.
3: Well, all right. You come in.
1: Thanks. Could we have some light?
3: Just a minute. I'll close the door first. Now, just what you want, white boy.
1: As the light gleamed on, it revealed a frightening scene. The room was about the same size as the Williams parlor. It was furnished in much the same way. But there, the resemblance ended. For whereas in the Williams home I had been greeted with smiles and laughter, the four persons in the Jackson household cowered in various postures of fear throughout the room. Mrs. Jackson and her two children were three of the most frightened individuals I've ever seen.
3: You say you want to talk? What about, white boy?
1: Well, I was just wondering if I could be of any help.
3: Can't nobody be any help to us. But ain't nobody gonna scare us into moving out. Wait a long time for this house and we gonna stay.
1: Oh, I'm right with you there, but I don't think you have any real need for worry.
3: No? You don't know white folk like I know them. But they not gonna scare us out. They do anything.
4: Wait! What? Go on and move out, niggers. We don't want you around here. That's just a broken window. But there'll be some broken heads if you ain't gone tomorrow.
1: The first act of violence had been taken. A stone hurled through the window in the dead of night with a disembodied voice shouting a threat of disaster. But to me, the voice was not disembodied. No, it had a name. It was my cheery, neighborly friend from across the street, Jim Williams.
5: You are listening to Night Beat. Randy Stone continues his story.
1: After the rock was hurled through the window and I'd heard Williams' voice coming out of the night with his threat of further violence, I rushed to the door. But Mr. Jackson, the colored man who had finally found a home, stood barring my way. I know that voice, Mr. Jackson. I want to talk to that man. Willful destruction of property has always been a misdemeanor, if not a felony. It's against the law.
3: Law? You think any cop will come down here and arrest a man who broke a nigger's window? It's a white man's law, Mr. Stone.
1: White man's law?
3: Sure. There's laws for niggers and laws for white folk. But a white man can break a little old law like that against a nigger any day of the week. And he won't never even be questioned. Believe me, Mr. Stone, I know what I'm talking about. I watched smart niggers for a long time trying to fight for their rights. In the court of law, the decision most always goes against them. Even if they win, then it's worse than ever.
1: Worse? What do you mean?
3: You still gotta live, Mr. Stone. And if you ever win a case like that, you get marked down as a smart nigger. Just so you don't start putting on no airs, the white folk make things even tougher for you. They bump you and refuse to sell you things.
1: Bump you? What do you mean, on the street?
3: Yes, sir. I don't mean kill like the gangsters mean when they say bump. I mean just bump into you. My wife's come home a mess of bruises from being bumped into.
1: But how?
3: It's like this, Mr. Stone. One person bumps in here, don't even feel it. But say you got three or four city blocks to walk to do your shopping. and everybody in the street bump into you. Maybe 200-300 of them. They're all very polite. They say, excuse me, but they bump just the same. It don't take long to get that mess of bruises.
1: But they've got no right
3: to... No, they got no right to do it, but they does it. And you can't do nothing. And if I just keep my place and don't do nothing out of the way, maybe they'll forget about me in a couple of weeks.
1: Then you don't want me to call the police either.
3: It just make it worse for us, Mr. Stone. Believe me, I've been trying to handle situations like this for a long time now. Let me do it my way.
1: His way. Turning the other cheek. Just trying to get along in a world that refused to accept him as an equal. I left the Jackson house a few minutes later after promising that I wouldn't mention the incident in my column or try to have Williams brought to justice. I left my phone number with instructions to call if he needed anything. We parted friends. I had done nothing, but I felt that I was the first white man he had ever really trusted. It was only 2 days later that he phoned me. Yeah, Randy Stone.
6: Mr. Stone, I don't like the look of things. I'm starting to get scared now.
1: Mr. Jackson, why? What's wrong?
6: He started a bump in the day. My wife and I both got in bed. And then the kids.
1: Your kids? What about them?
6: The white folk kids got them at school. Beat them up pretty bad. And they're so little, Mr. Stone. I'm scared. What am I gonna do?
1: Where are you now?
6: At home, Mr. Stone.
1: Stay inside. I'll be there in 15 minutes. I reached the Lincoln subdivision in 10 minutes. When I was a block away from the Jacksons' home, I saw the crowd. Not a big crowd, but about 25 men and women and 6 or 7 boys and girls. As I parked my car, the first person who caught my eye was Jim Williams.
7: Yeah, well,
1: there was a little boy with him.
7: Yeah, get away, Jamal.
8: Well, if it ain't Randy Stone. Say, you wanted to meet my boy Bobby the other night. Well, here he is now. Bobby, Randy Stone.
2: Howdy.
1: Hello, Bobby.
8: And what brings you down here again, Mr. Stone? Come to see the fun?
1: Fun?
8: Yeah. Hey, remember I was punishing Bobby the other night to teach him a lesson? Well, tell him what you've done today, Bobby.
2: I got the other kids together and I told them we weren't gonna stand for no nigger kids in our school. We'd fix them.
8: Yeah. Go on, Bobby. Tell him the rest.
2: Well, so after school, we ganged up on them. We liked to kill them. Sent them home bawling like crybabies.
1: Those are the kids you played with the other afternoon?
2: Yeah. And I got sent to bed without no supper. I just didn't know no better. But I do now, huh, Dad?
8: Oh, I just had to teach you a lesson, that's all.
1: Yeah, you certainly taught him, Williams. Now he'll be a fine citizen.
8: Hey, you sound like you think I done something wrong. Oh, yeah, I remember now. You were sticking up for them. You ain't a nigger lover by any chance, are you, Stone?
2: Gee, a nigger lover.
1: I'm not much of a white lover at the moment, but I can tell you this. No, I didn't come down to watch the fun, Williams. I came down to help Jackson. Excuse me, I'm going in to see him.
8: Well, a real nigger lover. Hey, fellas, look what we got here. A nigger lover.
2: Yeah, a nigger lover.
9: Hey, where you going, nigger lover?
1: I'm going in to call on a citizen of a democracy.
9: He ain't no citizen. He's a nigger.
8: Yeah, he's a nigger
2: lover.
8: Nigger lover.
9: Nigger lover.
8: Nigger. Hey, Stone. We gave you some coffee the other night. Here's an egg to go with it.
9: Nigger lover.
8: Nigger lover.
1: That's your first mistake, Williams. I hope you don't make any more.
3: Get inside quick, Mr. Stone.
1: Thanks.
3: Here. I'll clean that egg off of you with this towel.
1: Thanks.
3: I'm sorry I called you down here, Mr. Stone. Don't know what I thought you could do. I was just so scared.
1: Oh, don't apologize. Good heavens, Mr. Jackson, what's happened here?
3: Huh? Oh, the windows, they broke them all in with rocks and rotten eggs.
1: I didn't notice from outside. I was too busy getting through that crowd. How's your wife, the kids?
3: They're taking it easy, Mr. Stone. They're lying down. They've been hurt pretty bad. What am I gonna do, Mrs. Stone?
1: There's only one thing to do. Call the law. But don't argue, Mr. Jackson. There's a crowd outside who've broken every window in your home. If you stick your neck out there, they'll attack you. They've already attacked me, technically, but I think that's as far as it'll go. Where's the phone?
3: There in the corner.
1: Thanks. Hello, operator?
10: Yes, sir?
1: This is Greenview 86599. Please connect me to the nearest police station. Emergency.
10: One moment, please.
1: Barnes. Lieutenant, this is Randy Stone.
10: Oh, hi there, Randy. Long time no see.
1: Look, Lieutenant, I haven't got time for chatter now, but can you hop in a car with a couple of your biggest boys in blue and get right over here?
10: Hey, you in trouble?
1: Me and four other people.
10: Okay, be right over. What's the
1: Hello? Hello, Lieutenant? Hello?
3: Was you cut off, Mr. Stone?
1: Yeah, I'll say I was cut off. It's just dead air. No buzzing sound, no nothing. Somebody outside has cut the phone wire to the house. They mean business.
3: But what are we going to do then?
1: I'll have to go for them in my car. It's right outside.
3: But them white folks out there, they don't like you none.
1: I'm not too proud of it at the moment, but I'm white too. They may jeer and yell, but I'll be all right. I'll be back as soon as I can.
11: Was you making a phone call, nigger?
12: Hey, let's give him the folks a day.
13: Yeah, let's give him the folks a day.
12: Come on, fellas. Form a line. Show this nigger lover how it feels.
13: Yeah, give him the folks a day.
12: You want to get to your car, don't you, Stone? Only one way to get there.
13: Yeah, on first.
12: Yeah.
13: Pardon me.
12: Yeah.
1: The first bump almost sent me sprawling.
13: Pardon me.
1: I managed to keep my feet and went plodding on. Time and again, I was bumped so viciously I did fall heavily to the ground. Finally, I reached my car. All right. Now you've had your fun.
12: What? What are you going to do? Going to put our names in the paper, Stone? I wouldn't if I was you.
1: Williams, I'm not only going to put your names in the paper, but if anything happens to the Jackson family while I'm gone, I'll see that every one of you spends some time in jail. At the police station, Lieutenant Barnes and three of his men were waiting for me.
14: Hop in the squad car, Randy. We just traced your call and we're going out there. What's up?
1: Lieutenant, a whole family is in danger.
14: Family? Why?
1: They're black. They're Negroes. It's a white community.
14: Oh, well, why didn't you tell me? Turn back, Jake. Only a bunch of...
1: Oh, no, you don't. I'm calling on you as a public servant to do your duty.
14: I know. You pay your taxes. But, Randy, this is dynamite.
1: I'll say it is. A family's being driven from their home by mob rule.
14: But they're only niggers.
1: They're citizens. Now, do your duty or I'll make the biggest stink in this town that ever happened.
14: Okay. We can't do nothing. Go on out there, Jake.
1: And make it fast. When we reached the Jackson house again, the mob had grown to over 100. And now I was thunderstruck. For in the front lawn, surrounded by the circle of whites, stood the four colored Jacksons. I could see terror in their eyes by the light of the flickering torches.
14: All right, let us throw. Stand aside there. That's the family, Randy.
1: That's them, the Jacksons. You'll be okay now, Mr. Jackson. Lieutenant will throw a guard around your house.
12: Ain't no need to do that, Stone. Trouble's all over.
1: I'll say it's over. Mr. Jackson, you can make these people pay for any damage they've done. I'll be a witness.
3: Never mind, Mr. Stone. I won't be going to no court.
1: What? But
0: we just came to a little deal, didn't we, Jackson?
3: Yes, sir, Mr. Williams. We come to a deal.
1: Hey, but what's going on here? You've got these people dead to rights.
3: We're moving out, Mr. Stone. We're moving out in the morning.
1: But you don't have to. Don't you understand? The law...
3: Believe me, Mr. Stone, it'll be easier this way. And there won't be no more trouble.
1: Mr. Jackson, tell me. Did these people threaten to burn your house down?
0: Yeah. Go ahead and tell him, Jackson.
3: No, sir. They wouldn't do nothing like that. We just moving out. We're gonna be good, niggas.
0: That's the way, Jackson. You said it real good. Me and some of the boys will be around in the morning. We'll help you pack.
1: And that's the story. They moved away from their long-awaited home the next day. Life returned to normal down at the Lincoln subdivision. Me? I went back to the office and stared for a long time at a printed message in our Constitution. It says, "We hold these truths to be self-evident, that all men are endowed by the Creator with certain inalienable rights, that among these are life, liberty, and the pursuit of happiness." Inalienable rights. Yeah. Copy, boy.

0: 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Night Beat, a dramatic series, stars Hop McGuire as Randy Stone and is a Grace Gibson radio production directed by Lawrence H. Cecil. The part of Jackson was played by Joe McCormick. Others in the cast were Margaret Christensen, Ted Smith, Bruce Stewart, Nyree Thompson, Stuart Finch, and David Netheim. Listen next week, same time, same station, when again you will hear Randy Stone in another action-packed story of Night Beat.
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1: She grew up with the children of the stars.

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And from the stage I can tell that she can't let go and she can't relax. 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

0: Here's former Gold Coast Titans great Preston Campbell for RAD.
1: Being part of any team means that each person tries their hardest to make sure they're the winners and not rely on others while they slack off. Being the designated driver is much the same. It's about being a team player and staying off the drink that night so that you can get your mates home in one piece. Here's how it works. One weekend, you're the designated driver, and the following weekend, one of your mates is, and so on. Will you be the designated driver tonight?

0: Hi, this is Paul McCartney on behalf of Rad. 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Got it? It's just not worth it. 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Thank you.
1: A message from Rad, recording artists, actors, and athletes against drink driving.

0: 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And there are also free guides that can help you to start meaningful conversations with those around you. 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
1: All of our guides are super popular. I mean, we do have guides that sort of geared towards sporting communities, the elderly, but mostly our rural and remote community guides are super, super popular. 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

Australia's Queen of Boogie Woogie, doing it in a very bluesy style. That time, Jan Preston, originally from New Zealand, I might add. And the piano has the blues, one of her own songs from her 2024 album, Piano Land. And Jan Preston is currently celebrating 50 years in the business of Piano Land and writing her autobiography. Looking forward to that. Welcome along to The Breeze, the program, as usual, coming from the studios of 4MBS Classic FM, MBS Lite Digital Radio and Silver Memories Nostalgia Radio in Brisbane. As we continue with that bluesy feel, this is Georgia Lee.

Georgia Lee, born in the Rockhampton area of far north Queensland and died there the same. At the age of round about 84, 85, and Born to be Blue, written by Mel Torme, taken from her one and only album. Georgia Lee sings the blues down under, recorded for Crest Records in Melbourne in 1962. Great talent, the first Indigenous lady to record blues and jazz in Australia. Fiona Burnett, next playing soprano sax, backed up beautifully by David Jones, drums and percussion, and Ben Robertson, double bass. Ben Robertson wrote this piece, cleverly titled E Mali, when you bring in the African thumb piano, the kalimba played by David Jones, you think of Mali in northwest Africa, don't you?

Breakfast at Sweethearts, the place to be. Music of Don Walker, originally for Cold Chisel, but given a nice jazz treatment by Frock from Melbourne, and from the album Father, Son and Holy Ghost, which pays a tribute to Don Walker, Neil Finn and Nick Cave, all of their songs given quite a different treatment. Frock featuring Craig Beard playing vibraphone, Anthony Schultz piano, accordion and piano, Adam Starr guitar, Daniel Ferrugia drums and percussion, and Simon Starr acoustic bass. 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

double playing Cindy Bradley on the breeze, playing her muted trumpet or pink flugelhorn, it doesn't matter. Bring It Back, taken from the album Natural that came out in 2017. And before that, first up, Bliss, title track of her 2010 album. Make that 2014. Let's have a couple more bluesy pieces on the breeze now. First of all, Samoa Wilson with Jim Queskin's band from New York, and Nina Simone's Sugar in My Ball.

Carolyn Packer, vocals, piano and organ, along with the Stompin' Rhythm Aces, Long Gone Blues, written by Billie Holiday. It comes from Carolyn's 2018 album, There'll Be Some Changes Made. And before that, Samoa Wilson with Jim Queskin's band, Sugar in My Bowl. Let's have some more piano now from Joe McBride on the Breeze.

Joe McBride from Texas and Double Down. It comes from the Heads Up International collection. Recently, we learned of the passing of singer and songwriter Cassandra Wilson. She was born in Jackson, Mississippi in 1955 and died there on the 1st of September, the age of 70. She wrote quite a few songs. This is one of them, Solomon Sang.

Solomon sang, and Cassandra Wilson from New Moon Daughter. We have time for one very short track by Cassandra Wilson. All voices, it's a cappella. This is called Sankofa.

0: the many and varied voices of Cassandra Wilson, her own composition, Sankofa, from Blue Light Till Dawn. Cassandra Wilson passing away recently at the age of 70. Thanks for your company on The Breeze this week. Look forward to joining you next time round. Have a great week ahead. I'm John Deegan. Ciao for now.
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2: Hello there, I'm Terry Daniel. Australia's inflation rate has spiked, putting further pressure on the Reserve Bank to raise interest rates on Melbourne Cup Day. Federal politics editor Michael Packey has more.
3: Latest data shows consumer prices rose 4% in the year to August, a jump of 0.5% on the July reading. The increase has been driven by higher construction costs, along with a lift in fuel and electricity prices. Treasurer Jim Chalmers maintains the conflict in the Middle East is to blame.
4: And these numbers show that Australia is not immune from that.
3: The opposition's Tim Wilson says the government can't keep blaming the war.
2: Editor Michael Packey has more.
3: Latest data shows consumer prices rose 4% in the year to August, a jump of 0.5% on the July reading. The increase has been driven by higher construction costs, along with a lift in fuel and electricity prices. Treasurer Jim Chalmers maintains the conflict in the Middle East

Hi, I'm Paul Okon from the Socceroos for RAD. We often hear about people who have lost their license or their life on our roads, but we rarely hear about serious injury. Yet, around 40,000 people are seriously injured on our roads each year. Serious injury can lead to job loss, relationship breakdown, inability to play sport, permanent facial scarring, or brain trauma. You can't control something dumb that another driver does, but controlling what you do in a vehicle will minimize the risk of a serious injury. Always play it safe.

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1: Being part of any team means that each person tries their hardest to make sure they're the winners and not rely on others while they slack off. Being the designated driver is much the same. It's about being a team player and staying off the drink that night so that you can get your mates home in one piece. Here's how it works. One weekend, you're the designated driver, and the following weekend, one of your mates is, and so on. 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

0: Hey, this is Elise Perry from the Australian Women's Cricket Team for RAD. Everyone loves a good time, good friends, some music, and maybe a few drinks. But when you're having a good time, don't let yourself or your mates take it on the road. Behind the wheel or on foot, the road's no place for anyone who's been drinking. Plan ahead by arranging a designated driver who won't drink or pool your money for a taxi. Because mates don't let their mates drink and drive.
1: RAD. Recording artists, actors and athletes against dumb driving.

And on today's program, we flash back to Robinson Crusoe, there's another 60s assassination, and Malcolm X talks about police brutality.

From 1967, that's an Australian artist called Johnny Young and Company. He shared a flat with Barry and Robin Gibb. They wrote the song for him, and it became a number 14 UK hit. The

0: Robinson Crusoe was a German-French TV co-production. It first aired in 1964, and it starred Robert Hoffman as Robinson Crusoe. So how did he actually prepare for the role? Robert Hoffman.
1: I tried once more, and I went to the Dominican Republic, and with nothing, with a hammock, with a fly sheet on top of us for against the rain, and pots and pans, and we had a beautiful beach, which was 45 kilometers long, in the near Las Serenas, and there was nothing. There was nothing, and we lived there for 4 or 5 months, you know, just fishing and sparing fish, shooting fish and collecting fruits, mangoes, papayas, rice, coffee, everything grows there, and orange.

0: From the UK, Jimmy James and the Vagabonds and his number 36 Billboard hit.
1: We are oppressed. We are exploited. We are downtrodden. We are denied not only civil rights, but even human rights. So the only way we're going to get some of this oppression and exploitation away from us or aside from us is come together against a common enemy.

Powerful Feelings from Edwin Starr from 1965, and I Have Faith in You. Now here's Gloria Jones and the first ever version of Tainted Love.

0: That's the Jamaican Carl Douglas from 1968 and serving a sentence.
1: My fellow Americans, I listened to James Barrington on Flashback to the 60s. I'll see.

0: Harry Nilsson from 1969 and his number 34 Billboard hit, I Guess the Lord Must Be in New York City.
1: But don't scare Negroes today with no badge or no white skin or no white sheet or no white anything else. They put their club upside your head and then turn around and accuse you of attacking them. Every case of police brutality against a Negro follows the same pattern. This is American democracy. And those of you who are familiar with it know that in America, democracy is hypocrisy. Now, if I'm wrong, put me in jail. But if you can't prove that a democracy is not hypocrisy, then don't put

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1: Currently, two men approached the speaker's rostrum and discharged shots at him from apparently very close range.
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3: He sustained one shot in the lower right chin, and the other six hit him in the chest and body.

That's the Hollies, number 8 from 1963 in the UK and state. Now here's Paul and Barry Ryan not wanting heartaches. 1963.

They rose to fame on Sunday night at the London Palladium. Paul and Barry Ryan and Don't Bring Me Your Heartaches. Now here's the man born in Mississippi, Jerry Butler, and his number 24 hit, Moody Woman.

0: The Manchester band The Hollies from 1968 and their number 11 hit.
1: A blast from the past.
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0: 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The program was written, devised and presented by Jim Barrington. Join me again next week as we sizzle in the surf, the sand, the sea, the sun, with those scintillating, sensational sounds of the 60s.

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1: Good morning and welcome to another Thursday morning. You're with Di and we're going right up until 9 o'clock. Well, as usual, we like to bring you a couple of featured artists to open the day. Our 4 to 5 will be the unstoppable George Jones. He has such a huge collection of wonderful music, but he also has an amazing following of people who love to listen to his music. I've got to admit, I'm one of those people. And also from 5 o'clock till 6 o'clock, the great Merle Haggard. And these two guys were very, very good friends, shared a lot of music, shared a lot of probably drinks and chats and that over the years. And they certainly, both of these artists are very, very talented and have wonderful music to provide. So from 4 o'clock till 5, we've got George Jones coming up. And then from 5 o'clock till 6 o'clock, we're going to bring you Merle Haggard. I do hope you enjoy both of these wonderful classic sounds from country music.

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Hi, I'm Paul Okon from the Socceroos, for RAD. We often hear about people who have lost their license or their life on our roads. But we rarely hear about serious injury, yet around 40,000 people are seriously injured on our roads each year. Serious injury can lead to job loss, relationship breakdown, inability to play sport, permanent facial scarring, or brain trauma. You can't control something dumb that another driver does, but controlling what you do in a vehicle will minimize the risk of a serious injury. Always play it safe.

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2: The dirt was clay and was the color of the blood in the veins.

A very special outing is at 310 Social Hub. Yes, you can come along, join all of the folk at the social dance at 310 Social Hub. Now, there's old time and new vogue every Tuesday morning, 9 a.m. through till midday, and then on Friday evenings, 7 p.m. until 11 p.m., and supper is provided. There is group and private lessons also available for those folk who feel they might like to brush up on some of the beautiful dances. Now, that can be arranged by calling Jenny or Peter, and a number for that is at the end of this promotion. Now, there is a small charge applicable on all occasions, and of course that does assist with payment of hall and band fees. So, for fun, friendship, and a great opportunity to be able to dance and enjoy the music, go along to the 310 Social Hub. Remember, the days are Tuesday morning, 9 a.m. till noon, and Friday evenings, 7 p.m. till 11 p.m. And of course, on those occasions, supper is provided. And as I said, if you want to brush up on any of the dances, there is group or private lessons also available. The phone, Jenny, on 044-721-1951, or Peter on 0488-392-290. I'll repeat that for you. Jenny on 044-721-951, or Peter on 0488-392-290. An absolutely beautiful opportunity for you to go along and enjoy the great music and dance your heart away.

0: She has a background in health both in South Australia and in Victoria. She succeeds Dr. Robin Lawrence, who will retire after 4 years in the position. This is AIR National News.
1: First up, NRL, and Nathan Cleary has been crowned the NRL's best player, awarded the Dally M medal for 2026. The star half topping the vote tally with two rounds remaining ahead of Cronulla's Braden Trindall. Despite not being able to attend in person as he recovers from ankle surgery, Cleary thanked the entire rugby league community in a video message.
2: I can't thank everyone enough for the messages they've sent through and the support I've felt in terms of being able to win the Dally M Award. I'm super grateful for that as well.
1: That audio on Fox Footy. And Tamika Upton has reinforced her status as one of the game's greatest ever female players, awarded the NRLW Dally M medal for the third time. AFL News and Lachie Neal will be playing for Collingwood in 2027. Eddie Summerfield has more.
3: Just days after the grand final, the Triple Premiership Lion has told Brisbane officials he'll be leaving the club as an unrestricted free agent. Lachie Neal to join Collingwood on a three-year deal. The 33-year-old to sign with the Magpies when the free agency window opens on Friday. It's expected to be a busy October for the Pies. Coleman medal winner Jesse Hogan also tipped to join the club.
1: In the NBL, the Sydney Kings have defeated the Brisbane Bullets in Sydney 93-78. Kedrick Davis best for the Kings with 24 points. In the earlier game in New Zealand in Auckland, the New Zealand Breakers defeated the Cairns Taipans 98-75. Parker Jackson top scored for the Breakers with 27 points. Australian Independent Radio News.
4: Taking a look at the weather now from the Department of Meteorology for today, Thursday, the first day of October. We are looking at mostly sunny conditions. Winds east to southeasterly, 15 to 25 knots, tending east to northeasterly in the middle of the day, then becoming light in the late evening. Overnight temperatures falling to between 8 and 15, daytime temperatures reaching 25 to 30 degrees. Friday, the 2nd of October, mostly sunny conditions, overnight temperatures 8 to 15, daytime temperatures 26 to a fairly warm 31 degrees.

A very special outing is at 310 Social Hub. Yes, you can come along, join all of the folk at the social dance at 310 Social Hub. Now, there's old time and new vogue every Tuesday morning, 9 a.m. through till midday, and then on Friday evenings, 7 p.m. until 11 p.m., and supper is provided. There is group and private lessons also available for those folk who feel they might like to brush up on some of the beautiful dances. Now, that can be arranged by calling Jenny or Peter, and a number for that is at the end of this promotion. Now, there is a small charge applicable on all occasions, and of course that does assist with payment of hall and band fees. So for fun, friendship, and a great opportunity to be able to dance and enjoy the music, go along to the 310 Social Hub. Remember, the days are Tuesday morning 9 a.m. till noon, and Friday evenings 7 p.m. till 11 p.m. And of course on those occasions supper is provided. And as I said, if you want to brush up on any of the dances, there is group or private lessons also available. The phone Jenny on 044 721 1951, or Peter on 0488 392 290. I'll repeat that for you. Jenny on 044 721 951, or Peter on 0488 392 290. An absolutely beautiful opportunity for you to go along and enjoy the great music and dance your heart away.

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1: 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I see a lot of things at gigs, mostly people having a good time and a few drinks. 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

0: Sandra Brewer has criticised a cash deficit of $2.84 billion and a $3.2 billion increase in public sector debt. She says the government needs to rein in its spending.
1: While the Treasurer has been quick to claim success of an operating surplus, the reality is this is Labor's largest ever cash deficit. Unlike WA households who've been told to keep a lid on their expenditure, the Treasurer is doing the opposite.
0: Interim findings into six safety incidents at Sydney Airport shows fatigue risks in air traffic controllers were flagged at the time. The Transport Safety Regulator has assessed the first near miss at the most serious level on the international scale. ATSB Chief Commissioner Angus Mitchell says it's still not known whether staffing shortages directly contributed to any of these events.
2: Whilst an elevated fatigue risk does not necessarily mean a controller was fatigued or that fatigue affected performance, we are, however, examining the effectiveness of the measures that were in place to manage this pre-identified risk.
0: And passengers and crew have helped restrain a pilot who allegedly stabbed the captain of a commercial flight over the Middle East. The Fly Dubai craft was travelling from Dubai to Tel Aviv when it dropped 14,000 feet in 30 seconds after the incident in the cockpit. The Boeing 737 has landed safely in Saudi Arabia, with the pilot now in police custody. This is Air National News. A wheelchair-bound Nathan Cleary has been crowned the NRL's greatest player at the Dally M Awards. Chris McCarthy reports.
3: The red-hot favourite came under more pressure than expected, level with teammate Dylan Edwards after round 18, but six votes in round 25 sealed the Penrith star as the 2026 Dally M medalist before ending 14 clear of Cronulla's Braden Trindle. Not able to attend as he recovers from the first of at least two ankle surgeries, Cleary accepted the award by video message, giving a shout-out for his parents' support along the way.
4: This whole year I've actually been living at home with them because my house is getting fixed, so they've looked after me well this year and can't thank them enough.
3: Tamika Upton was crowned the NRLW's best player for a third time, cementing her place as one of the game's greatest ever players. Chris McCarthy reporting.
0: AFL great Matthew Richardson believes Bobby Hill is worth the risk for clubs looking to bolster their list. The 26-year-old Norm Smith medalist wants another chance at AFL level after parting ways with Collingwood due to off-field issues. Richardson says experienced high-half forwards like Hill are incredibly valuable in the modern game.
5: If he really is keen and motivated to play again, and once you sit down and talk to him as a club, I think he would be worth a risk.
0: And in the NBL, the Sydney Kings have downed the Bullets 93-78 and the Breakers winners over the Taipans 98-75. Australian Independent Radio News.
6: Taking a look at the weather now from the Department of Meteorology for today, Thursday, the first day of October. We are looking at mostly sunny conditions. Winds east to southeasterly, 15 to 25 knots, tending east to northeasterly in the middle of the day, then becoming light in the late evening. Overnight temperatures falling to between 8 and 15, daytime temperatures reaching 25 to 30 degrees. Friday, the 2nd of October, mostly sunny conditions, overnight temperatures 8 to 15, daytime temperatures 26 to a fairly warm of 31 degrees.
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6: Well, good morning again and welcome now to the 6 o'clock hour of our brekkie program. You're with Di and we are going right up until 9 o'clock. Right now we're going to bring you a fabulous song done by Peter Allen called I Go to Rio. The Pointer Sisters with Slow Hand, and an absolutely beautiful song which was done by the late Dolly Parton and Willie Nelson, Everything is Beautiful. That will take us into today's edition of the Castlereagh Line. Following that, we're going to listen to the Sweet Talkin' Guy and I'm Blue Again. And that is by the lovely Patsy Cline.

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summer, come winter, from June through till May, we do it just right, the Castlereagh way. 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Yan, a yurrick, a yaw, and you leave a yep, boon, yam, a yow, baru, Maitland, Munchie, Maury, Maru, Yamo, Long, Minto, Marangaroo. We've traveled all roads, our name to enshrine in history as the Castlereagh line.

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1: Get so much more for the little you pay. 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Travels like silk, ever so fine. Spin a dream on the Castlereagh line. Peak, Panola, Pata, Paruma, Palma, Pimba, Pyra too. Laura, Lipson, Lothal, Lucinda, Lockheel, Lyndhurst, Lamoureux. 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
3: Oh, we'll need a name. What shall we call it?
2: Well, we'll be playing in Holly's Court. Why not the Holly's Court Orchestra?
3: Having lost Herr Von Bredow and his orchestra with the new Hollies of Sydney due to open in a matter of days, I asked Digby Rawlings what the chances were of getting the Castlereagh Rose Orchestra to fill in. He seemed to think there'd be no problem and went off to put the proposition to his former associates. Mrs. Mack was most enthusiastic about the idea.
4: He'll be so much better than that awful German.
3: Well, we don't know, Mrs. Mack. We'll have to wait and see. Von Bredow has a big reputation.
4: Ah, has a pain in the neck.
3: I didn't realise you had such a down on him.
4: Well, it's not only me. He puts everyone's backs up without exception.
3: Well, for better or worse, the die's been cast. Which reminds me, I should have mentioned to Mr. Rawlings that as orchestra leader, he'll be provided with his own room here.
4: That should please him. Didn't you say he was staying at some pokey private hotel?
3: It's in Sussex Street near the dock, so I don't imagine it's the best. Oh, Gordon's still not back. Hope he doesn't wait round there too long. I've got things for him to do.
4: Well, I'll send him in to you as soon as he turns up. What time's Seeger due?
3: 12. And you can bet he'll be on time.
4: You're still absolutely determined to sell that share to him?
3: I made an agreement with him, Mrs. Mack. I've no intention of going back on it. I don't want to, in any case. The sooner I've washed my hands of the Castlereagh Coach and Steamship Company, the happier I'll be.
4: Well, I'd feel the same way. It's just that I can't stomach the thought of giving that black devil what he's always wanted.
3: He's not getting it cheaply.
4: Even so.
5: Mind, Trudy?
3: Oh, no. Come in, Matt.
4: Well, I'll leave you to it. I'll be at the desk if you want me.
3: All right, Mrs. Mack. I've been meaning to ask what your plans are, Matt. How much longer do you expect to be in Sydney?
5: Well, it depends. Maybe a week or so. Maybe more.
3: Well, the suite you're in is booked from June 1st. I'll be leaving for England in a few days. You can use my suite for the rest of your stay.
5: Oh, that's real nice of you, Lottie. I appreciate it.
3: Oh, someone might as well use it. It's not quite as grand as the Darby and Jones suite, but I think you'll be comfortable. Oh, we had some drama this morning. Herr Von Bredow, the orchestra leader, quit on me.
5: Well, that's too bad. You got anybody to take his place?
3: Well, I'm hoping so. With any luck, we'll have Digby Rawlings in the Castlereagh Rose Orchestra.
5: You've talked to Rawlings about this?
3: Yes, he doesn't anticipate any complications. I know you have reservations about him, but...
5: I don't have anything against him. I don't know the bloke. I know nothing about him, except that someone's gunning for him. I wouldn't have thought that would make him the ideal choice for a place like this. But it's none of my business in any case.
3: Oh, yes?
4: He's here.
3: Jack? He's not due for another 20 minutes.
4: Well, you said he wouldn't be late.
3: Tell him to wait.
4: Right.
5: What's Jack doing here?
3: He hasn't told you.
5: Told me? What?
3: Well, a condition of the agreement was that it should be kept strictly between ourselves, but since it'll be official in a few minutes, you might as well know. I'm selling him my share in the company.
5: You're selling to Jack?
3: In return, he's agreed to foot the costs for the building of this hotel.
5: Well, I'll be blowed. I never would have believed you'd sell out to Jack. To anyone else, maybe, but not Jack. Let's see. Your share's 7.5. Well, that'll give him 52.5%.
3: That's right.
5: No wonder he's been looking so pleased with himself.
3: Well, I suppose I might as well get him in and have done with it.
5: Yeah, well, I'll make myself scarce then. Do you want me to send him in?
3: If you'd be so kind.
5: I'll see you later.
3: He went out, leaving the door open, and I waited for Jack to appear, wondering even now at the 11th hour whether I'd live to regret what I was about to do. Sit down, Jack. I thought you said you'd be bringing your lawyer with you.
6: He'll be here. Some must have held him up.
3: Well, you are a bit early.
6: I told him 1:45. I didn't want to keep you waiting.
3: No, I'm sure you didn't. You've always been so considerate of other people's time.
6: I've got to give it to you, Lottie. You never look a day older than the first time I saw you. You just look better as you go on. You get more and
3: more... Spare me the compliments, Jack.
6: Well, it's the truth. May I drop dead if it ain't.
3: Speaking of people not getting older, there's no one it applies to more than Matt. 20 years I've known him. He hasn't altered by so much as an extra wrinkle or a single grey hair.
6: How about me? Have I changed that much?
3: You're fatter.
6: Well, people put on weight as they get older. Everyone does.
3: Matt hasn't.
6: Oh, he's a bloody stick. He always was. Oh, where's that goddamn lawyer? What's keeping him, for God's sake?
3: He walked to the window and looked up and down the street, his fists tightly clenched, the knuckles showing white. Seldom, if ever, had I seen him so on edge. The harder he tried to conceal it, the more it showed.
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1: Hello again. This is John Doremus with a passing parade of the story of a master spy. His name was Rudolf Abel. For 9 years, he controlled a Russian espionage network in the United States before he made his first and last mistake. I'll be back to tell you about it after this message.
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2: You said that we would always be.
1: Rudolf Ivanovich Abel was born in Moscow on July 2nd, 1902. An electrical engineer by profession, he was recruited into the Soviet intelligence service at the age of 25. A gifted linguist, he spoke English, French, German, and Spanish fluently, and had a brilliant mind that enabled him to master any craft to which he turned his hand. He rose to the rank of lieutenant colonel, and in 1948 left Moscow for Canada with a bogus passport of the name of Andrew Hayotis. Crossing the border into the United States, he made his way to New York. There he assumed two separate identities, that of Emil Goldfuss, a struggling artist, and Martin Collins, a drifter of no fixed address. His job was to superintend the Russian spy network in the eastern states, to pick up information from the various agents and relay it to Moscow by radio or microfilm. In his role as Goldfuss, the artist, he occupied a small studio in Brooklyn where he installed his radio and photographic equipment. For years, his operations went smoothly, and might have continued to do so indefinitely had his superiors in Russia not sent him an assistant who had a weakness for wine and women, one Reino Hahenin, who in due course was ordered back to Moscow. Believing his indiscretions had found him out, Hahenin turned himself over to the American embassy in Paris, where he remained till he could be secretly transported back to America by the FBI. In the meantime, guessing that Hahenin had defected and would betray him, Abel, alias Goldfuss, informed the caretaker of the building where he rented a studio that he was taking a trip south for a few months. Accordingly, he departed on April 26, 1957. He did go south. Not to the south he was talking about, but went only as far as Manhattan, where he checked in at the Latham Hotel as Martin Collins. He had guessed correctly. Hahenin did put the finger on him. The FBI immediately installed a 24-hour watch on the Brooklyn studio in the hope that Goldfuss would return. Several weeks went by with no sign of him. And then on the night of June 20th, Rudolf Abel made his first and last mistake. He risked a hasty visit to the studio to pick up some of his photographic equipment. When he left, FBI agents followed him back to the Latham Hotel, where they arrested him that same night. Rudolf Abel was subsequently tried and sentenced to 30 years imprisonment. As it happened, the master spy served only 4 years. In 1962, he was exchanged with the Russians for Francis Gary Powers, the pilot of an American spy plane brought down in Russia. 9 years later, in November 1971, his death from lung cancer was announced in the Soviet press. Our time is up. Till we meet again for another chapter in the passing parade, this is John Doremus. As always, thank you so much, and goodbye for now.

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2: 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But right now, let's take a number from Roy Orbison called Californian Blue. And this one is lifted from his live album. And then we'll listen to Charles Patrick Gamble with Hold It Against You and Da Vinci, Addicted to You.

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0: meteorology for today, Thursday, the first day of October. We are looking at mostly sunny conditions. Winds east to southeasterly, 15 to 25 knots, tending east to northeasterly in the middle of the day, then becoming light in the late evening. Overnight temperatures falling to between 8 and 15, daytime temperatures reaching 25 to 30 degrees. Friday, the 2nd of October, mostly sunny conditions, overnight temperatures 8 to 15, daytime temperatures 26 to a fairly warm of 31 degrees.
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0: Welcome now to the 7 o'clock hour of our brekkie program. You're with Di and we are going right up until 9 o'clock. We've got a couple of nice little songs to bring you before we bring you today's episode of A Judgment for Julia. And that will then lead us into the bereavement notices brought to you by courtesy of our sponsors, Tucker and Nankerville. And the first song that we have for you this morning is a beautiful song done by Roy Orbison called Born on the Wind. And then Otis Redding, Sitting on the Dock of the Bay, and all of those people out there that love Andy Williams. Well, he's going to sing a beautiful song to start your day. I Left My Heart in San Francisco. And that's going to lead us straight into today's episode of A Judgment for Julia.

Now, I just need to remind you that today is the final episode of A Judgment for Julia. So what we're going to do is we'll play that for you today. And if you don't get a chance to hear it all, or you don't get to hear it this afternoon, then we are definitely going to play the same episode, the final episode, tomorrow morning at the same time. So that will give you the opportunity to really catch up and close off the serial A Judgment for Julia. And of course, on Monday, we're going to be starting a brand new serial for you, brought to you by courtesy of our wonderful sponsors, the French Falls Sports

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0: Club. A Judgment for Julia. A story of the law and a woman.

0: During the hearing, Victoria Marsh had collapsed. She was very ill, but she had not forgotten her hatred of Julia. She had one last blow to strike at Julia. She said to her,
1: "You'll never get baby David. I've made sure of that. I've sent him away somewhere where you'll never find him."
2: "Mrs. Marsh, you couldn't.
1: You think you've been very clever, taking everything away from me. But I've beaten you. You'll see."
2: "Mrs. Marsh, you must tell me what you've done with baby David."
1: "No, I won't. I knew this would happen. I knew Granger would get us into trouble. But I've made sure you won't get the baby. I've made sure of that."
2: "Mrs. Marsh, you're ill. This won't do any good.
1: You'll never find him. Never." "Oh,
0: Mrs. Marsh."
1: "Emily. Emily. I want Emily. I must have Emily with me."
2: "Mrs. Marsh is in a lot of pain, John. Do you think she could be moved?"
0: "I think it's unwise, Julia. We'd better wait until Dr. Harrison arrives."
1: "Emily, come to me. Please, Emily."
0: We were pretty sure that Mrs. Marsh was dying. The strain of the custody hearing had been too much for her. Dr. Harrison asked us to find Emily. Mrs. Marsh kept asking for her. And although Julia was terribly worried about the whereabouts of baby David, she went to see Emily, but Emily had returned to Marshton with Jake Andrews. So Julia asked me to take her to the hospital.
2: "I'll have to tell Mrs. Marsh that Emily has gone back to Marshton, John."
0: "Why not leave that to Dr. Harrison?"
2: "No, I don't want to do that. I want to tell her. Mrs. Marsh is dying, John. She needs someone near her."
0: "She won't want you, Julia."
2: "I know that, but... Oh, I know what you're saying. Mrs. Marsh has done everything she could to hurt me, but I can't bring myself to just let her die alone in that hospital. She wanted Emily to be there so much."
0: "Yes. All right, I understand."
2: "I suppose deep down I can't help hoping that Mrs. Marsh might relent and tell me where baby David is."
0: "I don't think she will. But they'll find that nurse."
2: "The police haven't traced her yet?"
0: "Not yet. But they will."
2: "I can't bear to think of baby David right now. I will go to Mrs. Marsh. I think sometimes I don't want to, really, but I must. It's something I must do."
0: "All right, then. Come on. We'll go down to the hospital and see her."
1: "Emily. Emily, child. Is that you?"
2: "It's Julia, Mrs. Marsh."
1: "Julia. Julia. Where's Emily?"
2: "She's gone back to Marshton. I'm sorry."
1: "No. No, she must come."
2: "I'm sorry. She's gone home with Jake Andrews to the farm. We haven't been able to get in touch with her."
1: "You're keeping her away from me. That's what you're doing."
2: "I'm not believing."
1: "You want to gloat. You want to see me die."
2: "No, Mrs. Marsh, I don't."
1: "Oh, why doesn't she come? Why won't she come? I love her so. I love David so. They all leave me. Leave me and go away. It makes me feel so, so unimportant. Oh, oh, it's getting dark. I can't see."
2: "Here, Mrs. Marsh, hold my hand."
1: "See. Emily."
2: "Give me your hand."
1: "Emily."
2: "There."
1: "Emily. Oh, you are here. It was only a dream. Bad dream. David. David. Is David there too?"
2: "Mrs. Marsh."
1: "David. Oh, David. David.
2: Mrs. Marsh. Mrs. Marsh. Oh. John. John."
0: "Yes, Julia."
2: "Come here, please."
0: "Yes, of course. I'm here now. Don't worry."
2: "John, she's dead. She's dead."
0: "Come outside."
2: "Yes. She thought I was Emily. She couldn't see anymore. She thought I was Emily. And then she seemed to think David was there.
0: Come along.
2: John, she seemed to live in a fantasy world of her own. That was why she did those things. Nothing was real to her. Except her love for David.
0: Yes, perhaps. Did she tell you where baby David was?
2: No, she wouldn't.

0: I took Julia home to the Winthrops. Then I had to go to the court. When I returned, I had news of the court's judgment. But Julia had only one thought in her mind.
1: Have you heard anything about baby David?
0: Not yet, but the police have promised to ring me as soon as they find out anything.
1: Oh.
0: The judge has given his judgment, Julia.
1: Oh, yes.
0: There's no question now, of course, about the custody of baby David. And the judge has turned over all the affairs of Marsh Estate to the trustee corporation. He says that you'll receive an income of $1,500 a year from the estate. The estate will be managed by the corporation.
1: I see.
0: It's a very fine settlement, Julia. The judgment was very favorable to you.
1: Yes, I suppose so, but I just can't think of that, John. All I can think about
0: I
1: is...
0: I know.
1: Do you suppose if we rang the police...
0: No. Steady on.
1: John, you...
0: You stay there. I'll answer it.
1: Yes.
0: Hello. John Justin speaking. Oh, yes, Sergeant. I see. Well, that's good. Thank you for ringing so soon. Yes. Yes, she's here. All right, we'll be there.
1: John,
0: you can relax. I've traced that nurse. She took baby David to a seaside home owned by Mrs. Marsh. They're going down to get him now.
1: Oh, John. John, he's safe.
0: There. You're always crossing bridges. I told you there was nothing to worry about.
1: My baby's safe.
0: Come on. Dry those eyes. Nothing to cry about
1: now. But it's such a relief.
0: We'll have your baby home soon.
1: Baby David's sleeping again, just like he always did. Oh, John, I'm scared of this happiness. It's too good to be true.
0: It is true, though.
1: Yes, and I owe it all to you. There just aren't any words, John, to tell you how grateful I am.
0: Well, there's something you could do to help me.
1: What do you mean?
0: Well, you see, I have to plead a case.
1: Mm.
0: With a well-to-do widow on $1,500 a year.
1: Oh, John.
0: I promised I'd never mention it again until it was all over, but... I do love you, you know.
1: Yes. Yes, I know.
0: Will you marry me?
1: Yes, John.
0: You sure, Julia?
1: I do want to marry you.
0: I'll make it all up to you.
1: Yes, I know you will. But now that I've said I'll marry you, I would like to be kissed.
0: Julia, I'm not very bright, am I?
1: No, you're not. Aren't you far better than I deserve? I only wish I'd met you years ago.

so ends our story of The Law and a Woman, a judgment for Julia. As Julia, you heard Wynne Nelson, as John Justin, Leonard Teal, and as Victoria Marsh, Ethel Lang, with Edward Heppel as Norman Granger. Also in the cast were Amber May Cecil, Georgie Sterling, Walter Pym, John Gray, Moray Powell, and Charles Tasman. A Judgment for Julia was written for radio by R. Hunter Matthews and directed by John Saul for Grace Gibson Radio Productions.

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1: 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Something for everyone. Well, I certainly hope you enjoyed A Judgment for Julia. And as I mentioned yesterday, there's not a lot of episodes left, but I'll let you know on Monday morning just where we are at. Well, to take us into the bereavement notices this morning, I thought it would be really lovely to have Emmylou Harris, Linda Ronstadt and Dolly Parton singing Calling My Children Home.

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Siganto, S-I-G-A-N-T-O, John Robert, late of Brisbane, formerly of Rockhampton, Emerald and Upper Coomera, passed away peacefully surrounded by his loving family on Tuesday, the 22nd day of September, aged 83 years. Dearly loved husband of Christine, loving father and father-in-law of John and Ruth, Mark and Sarah, Andrew and Megan, cherished Poppy Siggy of John and Nikita, Luke, Renee, Elise and Audrey, and loved brother and brother-in-law of the Siganto and Mitchell families. Family and friends are respectfully invited to attend a funeral mass to celebrate the life of John Robert Siganto, known as John, to be held in the Holy Family Catholic Church, Fez Street, North Rockhampton, on Tuesday, the 6th day of October, commencing at 11 a.m. For those folk who are unable to attend on the day, Tucker and Nankerville will be providing a live streaming event. If you go to the Tucker and Nankerville webpage, you can click on the link for the celebration of life for John Robert Siganto. And again, that is on Tuesday, the 6th of October at 11 a.m. This funeral notice has been brought to you by Tucker and Nankerville Funeral Directors.

Marden, M-A-R-D-O-N, Andrew Simon, known as Mardo, late of Chilton Street, Mowra. Passed away peacefully on Thursday, the 24th day of September, aged 50 years. Loved husband to Lyndall. Much loved father and father-in-law to Kai and Gemma, DJ and Alex, and dearest friend to Anne-Marie, Chris and Sam, and a good friend and colleague to many more. Relatives and friends are warmly invited to attend a celebration of the life of Andrew Simon Marden, known as Mardo, to be held in the East Chapel of the Rockhampton Crematorium on Thursday, the first day of October, commencing at 12 noon. At Mardo's request, please wear car shirts or casual attire. No suits, please. And for those folk who may not be able to attend on the day, there will be a live streaming link available if you go to the webpage for Andrew's bereavement notice. You can click on the Player Castro link, put that in your browser or your phone, and be part of the celebration of life. And that is on Thursday, the first day of October, at 12 noon.

Collins, COLLINS, Christine Gale, known as Chris, late of Rockhampton, passed away peacefully on Friday, the 18th day of September, aged 64 years. Dearly loved wife of 44 years to Mark, adored mother and mother-in-law to Ashley and Zara, Sean and Caitlin, loved Marcy to Charlotte, Alice, and one to come. Cousin to Bobby Sutherland and loved by Enid Hannigan and Anna Keane. A private celebration of the life of Christine Gale Collins, known as Chris, has taken place as per Chris's wishes.

Waterson, W-A-T-E-R-S-O-N, Donald James, passed away on the 4th of September, aged 87 years. Devoted husband of Frances, loving father of Steve, Terry, Anne, Maria and Dave, cherished grandfather and great-grandfather to their respective families. Family and friends are warmly invited to attend a celebration of the life of Donald James Waterson, which will be a memorial service to celebrate the life of Donald at the Cathedral of Praise, 276 Carlton Street, Kawana, on Tuesday, the 13th day of October, commencing at 10 a.m.

Nelson Edwards, NELSON-EDWARDS. Rebecca Lynn of Bangalee passed away peacefully on Friday, the 18th day of September, aged 80 years. Beloved wife of Ken, much loved mother of David and Don, mother-in-law to Leslie, Sacha, Alan, grandmother to Meredith, Andy, Alexis and Lydia. Other family members include Bertram and Kay, Mark and Melissa, Kirsty, Sienna, Zelaya, Ian and Roxanne. Loved sister to Enola, Lily, Dalton deceased and their families. Relatives and friends are respectfully invited to attend a celebration of the life of Rebecca Nelson Edwards, known as Rebecca, to be held in the Seventh-day Adventist Church, McBean Street, Yeppoon, on Friday, the second day of October, commencing at 10 a.m.

Hawkins, H-O-W-K-I-N-S, Kelvin Richard, known as Billy, late of Gogango. Passed away peacefully on Thursday, the 24th day of September, aged 78 years. Dearly loved husband to Julianne. Adored father and father-in-law to Shane and Trudy, Lee and Tanya, Samantha and Jason. Loved pa to Natalie, Oliver, Emily, Dean, Ash and Mason, and great pa to Elodie. A private celebration of the life of Kevin Richard Hawkins, known as Billy, has taken place as per his wishes. Family, friends and relatives are warmly invited to celebrate the life of Kelvin Hawkins at the Rocky Sports Club, 1 Lion Creek Road, Wandall, on Friday, the 2nd day of October at 3 p.m.

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They're there to help you, especially in this very difficult time.

a beautiful song that has been requested by a number of people for today is a song that we've played a few times over the last couple of weeks, but it seems to reflect just what the feelings are of people at the time of the passing of a family member. This song, which is done by Elvis Presley, is called If We Never Meet Again. And then we're going to listen to Foster and Allen, I Love You Because, and Elvis doing another beautiful song called The Wonder of You.

have a really lovely song to bring you right now by Warren Williams. It's called Just Like a Child. And then we'll have Ike and Tina Turner with Shake a Tail Feather. And Marcia Hines, Where Did We Go Wrong?

0: Well, Queensland.
1: Good morning, I'm Lee Harrison. A pilot suspected of stabbing his co-pilot in an attempt to crash an Israel-bound plane has been arrested. The Fly Dubai plane was forced to make an emergency landing in Saudi Arabia 2 hours after taking off from Dubai after an altercation in the cockpit. Israeli Defense Minister Israel Katz has labeled the incident an attempted jihadist terror attack. This woman telling the BBC her 74-year-old mother was on the flight.
2: She described a very stressful event. They were going down to the ground very quickly with the plane. They understood very quickly that something wrong going on in the cockpit.
1: New research shows Australian households face a postcode lottery when trying to lower energy costs. Victoria and New South Wales were the top-performing states, while Queensland and Western Australia are towards the bottom. The Energy Efficiency Council says jurisdictions with electrification policies were able to deliver the most savings to consumers. Mining leaders are calling for new protections to shield New South Wales's largest approved coal mine expansion from being appealed. Environment groups are urging the federal government to overturn extensions to Yancoal and Glencore's joint operation in the Hunter Valley. The state's Minerals Council wants the government to enact laws preventing climate groups from taking legal action over the next 3 months. Chief Executive Stephen Galilee says the project's workers and investors deserve more certainty.
3: We've got to consider the sorts of signals we are sending people who want to invest billions in New South Wales when we put those companies and those proponents and the people that work at these projects through this sort of process over 6 years in this case. It's sending the wrong signals.
1: Those using debit and credit cards can no longer be charged extra from today, with businesses expected to raise prices to compensate. The nationwide ban on card surcharges is taking effect from today. Independent Payment Forum co-founder Brad Kelly says billions of dollars have been spent on the surcharges.
4: Those surcharges don't just magically disappear. It just becomes a bill that the merchant pays. So just expect that to be transferred over.
1: And nearly two-thirds of Australians believe we're becoming a more self-isolated population. A survey by Mental Health Australia found only 21% of respondents felt highly connected to their friends, family or community. Chief Executive Carolyn Nikoloski says this Mental Health Month is about recognising it can be difficult to prioritise connections.
5: We're feeling pretty stretched in our day-to-day lives at the moment. We've got busy schedules. We're living in a time of global uncertainty and change. And in that context, it can be really hard for people to make the time to prioritise the connections that they need.
1: This is AIR National News. This is AIR News Queensland. I'm Lee Harrison. A man's assisting police after a fatal crash in Acacia Ridge. Police say a 30-year-old man was struck by a vehicle just before 6:30 last night and died at the scene. The 50-year-old driver was uninjured. Police are appealing for anyone with information to come forward. Meanwhile, two people have been taken to hospital following a crash between a truck and a motorbike in East Brisbane. Emergency crews were called to a service station on Edgar Street after 8 last night. The male rider sustained serious injuries while his female passenger was transported in a potentially life-threatening condition. The truck driver is speaking with police. The former partner of a Toowoomba mother is set to reappear in court today, charged with her murder. Georgina Winter reports.
6: 48-year-old Dharminder Singh has been held in custody since mid-July, accused of murdering his former spouse, Yana Armstrong. The 30-year-old mother of one went missing on July 7 after last being seen at her home in Newtown. Following a four-day search, her body was found at Redbank Creek, roughly 90 kilometres east of Toowoomba. Officers arrested Mr. Singh the following day, charging him with one count of domestic violence murder. He first appeared in court via video link on July 13. The case returns to Toowoomba Magistrates Court today. Georgina Winter reporting.
1: A prisoner's been taken to hospital after a fire inside Walsh.
6: A four-day search, her body was found at Redbank Creek, roughly 90 kilometres east of Toowoomba. Officers arrested Mr. Singh the following day, charging him with one count of domestic violence murder. He first appeared in court via video link on July 13. The case returns to Toowoomba Magistrates Court.

0: helped put the blaze out. The prisoners in a stable condition. Brisbane house prices have fallen for a sixth straight month. Figures from realestate.com show a drop of 0.2% in September, sitting 3.9% below their March peak. The median Brisbane home price sits just over the $1 million mark. While annual figures have risen, senior economist Eleanor Cray says the month-on-month falls point to a weaker market.
1: That annual figure does kind of understate how much conditions have changed. Brisbane prices actually fell 2% over the past 3 months. And if we annualise that three-month rate of decline, that would mean we could see price falls of around 8% if that pace were sustained over the coming months.
0: To sport now, Broncos fullback Tamika Upton has won the Women's Dally M medal for a third time. Upton scored 31 points, including 7 in the final two rounds. Nathan Cleary was named men's Dally M medal winner. Still with Brisbane, and winger Julia Robinson admits they're desperate to send Ali Brigginshaw out as a winner in this weekend's NRLW Grand Final. The veteran pair have won 4 premierships together at Brisbane. Robinson says the side are ready to deliver one more for Ali.
2: I feel like there's less pressure on Ali's shoulders, and it looks like she's just enjoying her footy, and she's having so much fun this year with us girls, and we just want to make sure we give her justice because she's been such a big player in today's generation. So we want to make sure we send it out the right way.
0: And some rival clubs in the English Premier League are pushing for Manchester City's punishment for financial breaches to be handed down this season, despite a lengthy appeal process expected from City. This is Air News Queensland. Marcus Bontempelli has added another accolade to his glittering AFL career, winning a 7th Charles Sutton medal at the Western Bulldogs Best and Fairest. Bontempelli is level with Scott West for the most best and fairest wins at the club. The 30-year-old says he wants to continue playing at a high level while also helping his team find success.
3: I'm obviously not getting any younger, and father time's actually real now for me, but I think trying to replicate the things that I've been able to do in the past but also shape the guys that are going to take us forward. For me, it's always been about, you know, lead first through my football so that I can continue to ask others to do the same.
0: Panthers halfback Nathan Cleary has won his first Dally M medal alongside Broncos NRLW star Tamika Upton. Meanwhile, the NRL's top try scorer is getting behind Newcastle in Sunday's grand final. South Sydney's Alex Johnston was jauntily awarded the Ken Irvine medal with Penrith's Thomas Jenkins at the Dally M's. After going down to the Knights in the elimination finals, AJ says he can see them going all the way.
4: Each week they're upsetting the next team, and they've taken out 1 and 2 now as well. So, yeah, wouldn't be surprised, obviously, if they can get the job done against the Roosters.
0: And the third cricket one-dayer in South Africa has ended prematurely due to rain, with Australia winning by 45 runs on the DLS method. South Africa have taken out the series 2-1. Australian Independent Radio News.
5: Taking a look at the weather now from the Department of Meteorology for today, Thursday, the first day of October. We are looking at mostly sunny conditions. Winds east to southeasterly, 15 to 25 knots, tending east to northeasterly in the middle of the day, then becoming light in the late evening. Overnight temperatures falling to between 8 and 15. Daytime temperatures reaching 25 to 30 degrees. Friday, the 2nd of October, mostly sunny conditions. Overnight temperatures 8 to 15. Daytime temperatures 26 to a fairly warm of 31 degrees.
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5: Well, we've now arrived at the 8 o'clock hour, and we will be finishing the brekkie program at 9 o'clock, and at 9 o'clock Nicole will be in and she will bring you morning melodies. But right now let's listen to Wallace and Matilda with The Man from Ironbark, Alan Jackson with When Love Comes Around. Now that will bring us into today's episode of The Tapestries of Life.

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0: Tapestries of Life. Ominous black clouds rumbled in the heavens. The light grew dimmer and dimmer. Suddenly, the gentle rains that had been falling all day turned into a deluge. Streams became raging torrents as the skies poured down their burden. A man and a horse, both carrying the unmistakable gear of a prospector, fought their way through the driving storm to a little shack from which gleamed a light.
3: Sorry to bother you, but I wonder if there's any place I can get in out of the storm.
4: Ah, sure, sure. Come in and dry yourself out a bit. I'll have some coffee in a minute. It'll warm you inside.
3: Oh, thanks, old-timer.
4: Hello, young'un. How long you been around?
3: I just landed in Frisco a few weeks ago. Bought my equipment there. Now I'm heading for Grass Valley.
4: Prospecting?
3: Trying to. Didn't know it rained so much out here in California.
4: Yeah, season's late this year.
3: I guess you've been here for a long time.
4: Yep. I've been prospecting in California over 30 years now.
3: 30 years? And you haven't found any gold?
4: Well, I wouldn't say that, son. I wouldn't say that. Here's your coffee.
3: No, thanks. Well, it sure would sound discouraging if someone like you couldn't find gold after 30 years.
4: Why, young fella, I've found more gold than to fill this cabin twice over.
3: Oh?
4: Yeah, but gold has a way of getting lost, crawling through your fingers like the dust it is.
3: Well, it's not going to get away from me.
4: Yeah, that's what they all say when they first come to California. Where you from?
3: Pennsylvania.
4: Pennsylvania. Yeah, it's a funny world, this.
3: Why? Are you from Pennsylvania?
4: No, but you mentioned it reminded me of someone. You ever hear tell of old Captain Sutter?
3: The name sounds familiar. Who can't place it, at least not right off.
4: Oh, funny, I thought everybody knew about him. Captain John Sutter, biggest man in California in those days. Yeah, it was a day like this to rain buckets. I can see him now in his office at the fort. It had been a good year. The fort was where he lived and worked. As far as your eye could see, on every side of the big fort stretched irrigated and cultivated fields, orchards, vineyards, grazing lands as green as a park, dotted with sycamore, elm, live oak. And across the plains were the cattle and the sheep tended by the captain's vaqueros. All this was his. An empire of millions of acres carved from the wilderness by one man. Captain John Sutter. He called his empire New Switzerland in honor of his homeland in Europe. Captain Sutter had never talked much about his family until that year. He'd always wanted them with him, but always there was money to worry him. You see, he'd left debts behind him when he came to America from Switzerland, debts he'd vowed to pay before Anna and his family could join him. And now that time had come. He sat down at the table and began to write, but...
5: Yeah, come in.
6: Captain Sutter?
5: Jim Marshall, come on in. What are you doing here at the fort?
6: This, Captain Sutter. Look. Oh, look, don't you see?
5: Yes. Yes, Jim, I see. But is it really...
6: Yes, Captain Sutter, it's gold. Gold, do you hear? Those are gold flakes.
5: It looks like gold, Jim.
6: It is gold. I'm sure it's gold. But the people at the mill laughed at me. They said I was crazy.
5: Jim, let's test it. It could be fool's gold, you know.
6: Captain Sutter, I know fool's gold when I see it. This is the genuine article.
5: First we test it, Jim. Then we hear the rest of your story. Well, Jim, I've used them all, and the acid test seems to prove it. This is an historic moment. You've discovered gold in California, Jim Marshall.
6: Just think of it. Instead of timbers, the mineral grind out gold. We'll be rich as kings.
5: I wonder about that, Jim. I wonder if we will.
6: But, Captain Sutter, there's no doubt about it. Come, let's start. We ought to ride to Coloma tonight.
5: We'll ride in the morning. There'll be time enough. Besides, we must think. The mill is on unclaimed land outside our grant.
6: What difference does it make? It's our gold. We discovered it. Belongs to us.
5: The war between the United States and Mexico is not over. But we can almost be certain that California will be ceded to the United States.
6: Yeah, how does that affect us?
5: Don't you realize there is no way for us to get a grant or secure the land until a treaty is signed?
6: Treaties, the war, Mexico. I'm not interested, Captain Sutter. I'm going to Coloma now, right away, and I'm going to start digging. Digging the gold out of the land, panning for it in the streams. Why, Captain, I'll be the richest man in California, maybe in the whole world.
4: And as the door closed behind Jim Marshall, Captain Sutter had a lot to think about. His years of work in the California wilderness had taught him that not even gold could make a man rich. What would the discovery mean? Where would it lead? Sutter knew. Just as Marshall had, all his men would get the fever. They'd desert their posts, their labor in the fields and in the mills. They'd ride off in search of the dazzling treasure. And then what? What would become of his empire without men to operate it? The mill would lie unfinished, the shops idle. Soon, the captain would follow Jim Marshall to Coloma. He would negotiate with the Indians. He'd arranged to lease the land on which the gold had been discovered. Then he would pay double the pay of his workers. He'd swear them to secrecy, bind them by an oath not to reveal the story of California and its gold. Yeah. They were the things he was going to do, but would they work? Could the secret be kept? Captain Sutter wondered, even as he himself made his own solemn vow. Into his diary, he wrote a short prophetic entry. January 25th, 1848. Mr. Marshall arrived from the mountains on very important business. Just that and nothing more. But, young man, you can't bottle up such news. It bursts out like a flame. Gold, gold, all the gold in the world right here in California, right on the American River at Sutter's Mill. They yelled it in the valleys, along the mountain roads. They cried it out in the streets of San Francisco. People began trickling into Captain Sutter's place, and soon the trickle became a torrent. And, as Sutter feared, the mill, the shops, warehouses, they were all deserted. Squatters invaded his grants, but gold was eventually found on his own land. They destroyed his crops, they stole his cattle. They commandeered his sloops, they stole his schooners. They brawled, they caroused, they threatened. Not even a giant like Captain Sutter could stem the tide.
5: Law will not come to us until we bring law.
4: Yeah, and how do we do that?
5: We must make a state out of California. We must write our own laws and then enforce them.
6: You talk to anyone about this, Captain?
5: Yes, General Riley, the military governor. He's issued a proclamation setting August 1st as the day for the election of representatives from every district, from San Diego to San Francisco. They'll meet at Monterey in September to form a constitution.
6: Well, how'll that help us? How's that going to restore your lands, Captain?
5: Anything that helps California will help me. You know, Jim, I've always longed to see California part of the Union. And now is the time.
6: You figure the federal government will get back your properties, that they'll throw the squatters out?
5: Yes, Jim, I'm sure of it. As sure as I'm talking to my old friend Jim Marshall. Soon they'll send a land commission. And I don't fear their findings.
6: Do you think they'll remember?
5: So you've got your mind on the same thing, eh, Jim?
6: Yes, Captain Sutter. I admired you for that, but I never could understand it.
5: It's because you've never lived in the old country, Jim. It's because you've never felt the vibrant excitement of a new and democratic world. And that's why I turned down that offer. That's why I've counted the days and the hours until California became a part of this democratic commonwealth of states, the Union of the United States.
6: You have a lot of faith, Captain.
5: I'm not worrying, Jim. They'll remember, all right.
4: They'll remember, all right. Yeah. Captain Sutter really believed that. In the 2 years that passed between the discovery of gold and the admission of California as a state, 2 years in which he saw his lands overrun, his fortune dwindle away. He went to court to press his claims. While the United States District Court upheld his deeds, the squatters who'd taken over his holdings appealed to the Supreme Court in Washington. The decision was against Captain John Sutter. He was through, finished, bankrupt. Beaten man. No, he stayed on in California until the final tragedies. His ranch at Feather River was burned to the ground. Burned by a soldier who'd been caught stealing. This was his revenge against the man whom our country forgot. Against the man who gave California her statehood.
3: Gave California her statehood?
4: Yes, son. John Sutter single-handed made California a state.
3: But how?
4: That's the part of John Sutter's story that he counted on so much. The part he hoped the government would remember. You see, it happened during the Mexican War. An emissary from the government of Mexico came to see Captain Sutter, making him an offer for his holdings. And young man, that offer would have made him rich for the rest of his life. But Captain John Sutter said no.
3: No?
4: You see, young fella, he knew that if he sold to the Mexican government, Yankees could never come into California. The way would be blocked for the prairie schooners, and Captain Sutter wanted California to become a state of the Union. He held the heart of California, hoping that one day it'd be a frontier of the United States.
3: And then, when the Yankees came, they stole his land. All because of gold.
4: Yep, that's right.
3: What's happened to Captain Sutter?
4: Well, you being from Pennsylvania, that's what reminded me of his story. He lives there alone and forgotten. Say, if you ever go back to Pennsylvania, look him up. He lives in a place called Lititz. Say hello for me.
3: Oh, sure, old-timer. Who'll I say?
4: My name's Marshall. Jim Marshall.
0: And so the story of Captain John Sutter, the father of California, and James Marshall, who found its first gold just 100 years ago.

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4: Coming soon, I dig deeper into my archives with Mel Blanc. 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Is that true?
5: I was almost killed. In fact, I was so far gone, I was in the obituary column in Honolulu.
4: And you did Barney Rubble.
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4: So, Mel, who's your favourite character?
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9: Well, by just taking two numbers before we went into the serial, we're able to meet our deadline for our community diary at 8:30. But before we do that, we're going to listen to Johnny Cash with You Win Again. 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
1: Well, time is certainly marching on, and we're going to listen to a couple of songs that certainly are from memory lane. Ned Miller with From a Jack to a King, Patsy Cline with her absolutely wonderful song called Crazy, and Ollie Austin with Country Hall of Fame.

0: singing his classy song high noon. Many pearls, so glad to be there. Old Hank Snow keeps moving on. May the Lord bless those still living and the ones the joint is thrown. Cowboy Corpus, Hawkshore Hawkins, Gentleman Jim and Patsy Cline, Rod Brassfield and Ira Lubin, you know these stars will always shine. Ernest Tubb, the great Red Foley, and Hank Williams, God bless his name. Though some are gone, they'll live forever down in the country hall of fame.
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Well, with just about 10 minutes to go before we go up to the top of the hour, let's bring you Susan Kennedy with a beautiful song. This one is called One Day at a Time. And then Merle Haggard with Down the Old Road to Home and Darius Rucker with High on Life. And to go up to the top of the hour and to say thank you so much for your company, we're going to bring you The Atlantics with Bombora. Thanks again. Have a lovely day, won't you? I'll be back with you tomorrow morning.

0: then becoming light in the late evening. Overnight temperatures falling to between 8 and 15, daytime temperatures reaching 25 to 30 degrees. Friday, the 2nd of October, mostly sunny conditions, overnight temperatures 8 to 15, daytime temperatures 26 to a fairly warm 31 degrees.
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1: Good morning, I'm Nicole, and this is Morning Melodies here at your community radio station, 4YOU. We get to enjoy each other's company over the next couple of hours, and I do have a jam-packed program. There's lots of great music I draw from as early as the 50s right through to now. There's also our segment, The Passing Parade, and there you'll learn some historical facts in a fun and interesting way. And then at 9:30, we'll also take a world news update. I've got a couple of songs to take us up to The Passing Parade. Mike Pender's Searchers, Sweets Were My Sweet, then ABBA, The Winner Takes It All.

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1: Hello again. This is John Doremus with a passing parade of the story of a master spy. His name was Rudolf Abel. For 9 years, he controlled a Russian espionage network in the United States before he made his first and last mistake. I'll be back to tell you about it after this message.
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2: You said that we would always be.
1: Rudolf Ivanovich Abel was born in Moscow on July 2nd, 1902. An electrical engineer by profession, he was recruited into the Soviet intelligence service at the age of 25. A gifted linguist, he spoke English, French, German, and Spanish fluently, and had a brilliant mind that enabled him to master any craft to which he turned his hand. He rose to the rank of lieutenant colonel, and in 1948 left Moscow for Canada with a bogus passport of the name of Andrew Hayotis. Crossing the border into the United States, he made his way to New York. There he assumed two separate identities, that of Emil Goldfuss, a struggling artist, and Martin Collins, a drifter of no fixed address. His job was to superintend the Russian spy network in the eastern states, to pick up information from the various agents and relay it to Moscow by radio or microfilm. In his role as Goldfuss, the artist, he occupied a small studio in Brooklyn where he installed his radio and photographic equipment. For years, his operations went smoothly, and might have continued to do so indefinitely had his superiors in Russia not sent him an assistant who had a weakness for wine and women, one Reino Hahenen, who in due course was ordered back to Moscow. Believing his indiscretions had found him out, Hahenen turned himself over to the American embassy in Paris, where he remained till he could be secretly transported back to America by the FBI. In the meantime, guessing that Hahenen had defected and would betray him, Abel, alias Goldfuss, informed the caretaker of the building where he rented a studio that he was taking a trip south for a few months. Accordingly, he departed on April 26, 1957. He did go south. Not to the south he was talking about, but went only as far as Manhattan, where he checked in at the Latham Hotel as Martin Collins. He had guessed correctly. Hahenen did put the finger on him. The FBI immediately installed a 24-hour watch on the Brooklyn studio in the hope that Goldfuss would return. Several weeks went by with no sign of him. And then on the night of June 20th, Rudolf Abel made his first and last mistake. He risked a hasty visit to the studio to pick up some of his photographic equipment. When he left, FBI agents followed him back to the Latham Hotel, where they arrested him that same night. Rudolf Abel was subsequently tried and sentenced to 30 years imprisonment. As it happened, the master spy served only 4 years. in 1962. He was exchanged with the Russians for Francis Gary Powers, the pilot of an American spy plane brought down in Russia. 9 years later, in November 1971, his death from lung cancer was announced in the Soviet press. Our time is up. Till we meet again for another chapter in the passing parade, this is John Doremus. As always, thank you so much, and goodbye for now.

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0: Hi, this is James Rain for RAD. As a parent, you want to know that you can trust your teenager not to drink and drive, yet they could find themselves in the awkward position of getting into a car with another driver who's been drinking. That's when they need to know that they can trust you not to grumble when they ask you for money for a taxi or to come and pick them up, no matter what the time or the place.
1: RAD. Recording artists, actors and athletes against dumb driving.

That was Joe Brown and the Brothers, A Picture of You. Up next, The Sports, Who Listens to the Radio? And that will take us up to the World News Update.

0: Welcome to the world on Thursday, the 1st of October. I'm Sean Bindley from Australian Independent Radio News. A passenger jet bound for Tel Aviv from Dubai diverted to Saudi Arabia on Wednesday. Israeli Prime Minister Benjamin Netanyahu said the co-pilot of the Fly Dubai airliner tried to crash the plane after stabbing the pilot, and that passengers on board intervened. Alexander Cornwall reports.
1: What we know so far is that a commercial passenger flight bound for Israel from the United Arab Emirates was diverted to Saudi Arabia on Wednesday after one of the pilots reportedly stabbed the other pilot and then allegedly attempted to crash the plane. We understand that passengers on board the Fly Dubai flight to Tel Aviv are said to have overpowered the attacker, who an Israeli official identified as an Oman national, before a second set of pilots who happened to be travelling on the plane and working for the airline took control of the aircraft. Images from inside the aircraft that have been widely published by Israeli media have shown some passengers wearing blood-stained clothes. Now, what we know is that the flight was carrying more than 170 passengers, most of them said to be Israeli citizens. Doron Spielman, a spokesperson for the Israeli Prime Minister's office, earlier told me that the pilot who was attacked had helped unlatch the door, which allowed the passengers to take control of the cockpit. When the passengers entered the cockpit, they apparently saw the attacker standing over the flight controls and attempting to damage them or even destroy them. At one point during the incident, the aircraft did nosedive around 14,000 feet within a matter of seconds, according to Flight Radar 24. Another thing is that the aircraft landed in Saudi Arabia, a country which Israel does not have official relations with. According to Israeli Prime Minister Benjamin Netanyahu, the attacker has been arrested and interrogated by Saudi authorities. Meanwhile, no motive for the attack has so far been given.
0: Iran's Foreign Minister Abbas Araghchi has presented his cabinet with a proposal from Washington, delivered through Qatari mediators in Doha, as the two sides seek a path to ending the war. US President Donald Trump has publicly denied offering Tehran any sanctions relief, while his administration has approved fresh sanctions on networks accused of supporting Iranian arms procurement. Tehran says it sees the withdrawal of American forces from Iraq as a security vacuum its allies can exploit. Kate Fisher is in Washington.
2: Celebrations really in Tehran on this, because they see this now as a security vacuum opening up in Iraq, that their militias that they back can kind of take over and cause problems for peace and stability there. And I think it's really the US is clearly hoping, believing that the Iraqi state is strong enough to control these militias. And there is, of course, the fact that they are still very actively involved in advising and being security partners for Iraq, even though there are not actually American boots on the ground. Talks between Iran and the US continue. Iran says that the US has officially responded to its latest proposal, although we haven't seen any of the wording of this, and we don't know if it's kind of a moderated response or a complete rejection, but we do know that talks are continuing. Donald Trump has publicly rejected it, but we know that the talks are continuing. I think the biggest sticking point remains, as ever, that Iran wants to see removal of US forces, but the US wants to see some concessions on the nuclear program before that happens. Many of these US service members will now relocate to Jordan, so they are still close by and, you know, part of trying to keep the region stabilized.
0: The former US special counsel who led investigations into President Donald Trump has told lawmakers he will not be silenced. Republicans forced Jack Smith to testify as part of ongoing efforts to target officials who stood up to the president. Nick Harper is in Washington.
3: I stand by my testimony, and I will not be silenced by continued threats of prosecution from the president or others.
4: Jack Smith was grilled by Republicans aiming to discredit his investigations, at one point accusing him of perjury. The former special counsel headed up probes that led to criminal charges against Donald Trump, focusing on his alleged 2020 election interference and the potential mishandling of classified documents. Smith defends the cases and maintains they were not politically motivated.
3: Rather than accept his defeat in the 2020 presidential election, President Trump engaged in a criminal scheme to overturn the results and prevent the lawful transfer of power.
4: Smith withdrew the charges after Trump's 2024 election victory, citing long-standing Justice Department rules against prosecuting a sitting president. Democrats call the hearing a smokescreen to distract from the president's own clear unlawful conduct.
0: The technology executives who signed a voluntary artificial intelligence safety accord at the White House are already acknowledging the measures may eventually need to be written into law or regulation. The admission reported on Wednesday comes a day after the chief executives of six major firms agreed to self-regulate their development of AI at a summit hosted by the US president. Donald Trump says the industry will be self-policing, but some of the signatories themselves have warned of the technology's risks. Kate Fisher once again.
2: When they emerged, they said they had signed this voluntary accord saying that they would regulate themselves. That's something, though, that Donald Trump, US president, is supportive of. He also believes there should be less government oversight over the development of AI, despite warnings from some of the very people, those tech leaders who were in the room with him. In this case, he's using Section 301 of the US Trade Act and accusing around 60 countries of not doing enough to stop goods made with forced labor from entering the United States. This is wound up at the International Trade Court in front of three judges. It's being brought by four small businesses in 25 states who argue that he is trying to really stretch the meaning of that law to kind of impose his trade policy in a different way.
0: Pressure is growing on the UK Prime Minister to set out how he intends to fund a promised national care service. Andy Burnham says he will adjust the state pension system to make the savings to pay for it, but economists have warned it won't be enough. State pensions in the UK are currently protected by a triple lock, meaning they increase annually in line with inflation, average wage growth, or 2.5%, whichever is highest. Opposition parties say that scrapping that system will hurt pensioners, won't save enough money, and that tax rises are inevitable. UK Culture Secretary Lisa Nandy defended the proposals.
5: It could require additional funding, but the first step, and it's a bold step, it is a one that is not without political pain, is Andy's decision to, after the next election, adjust the triple lock, which will, we think, free up around £15 billion a year by the end of the 2030s, which is a significant investment into an area that, frankly, has just been neglected really shamefully by successive governments for generations.
0: The number of confirmed Ebola cases in the Democratic Republic of Congo has surpassed 8,000 for the first time, with nearly 4,000 deaths recorded, almost half of them outside health facilities. The current outbreak is caused by the Bundibugyo strain of the virus, which is rarer than the Zaire strain responsible for most previous outbreaks in the country and for which no approved vaccine exists. Scientists in the United Kingdom and Canada are now conducting clinical trials on potential vaccines. Chris O'Chumringer reports from Kinshasa.
6: This is a rare strain of Ebola which has made it very difficult for them to contain this outbreak. It has spread very fast. This is the 17th Ebola outbreak in the DRC, and most of the outbreaks have been caused by a different strain known as Zaire. And that strain has already had a vaccine that was developed about in 2018. The government used it and successfully managed to contain the outbreak. But this particular one, the Bundibugyo strain, has no approved vaccine yet, and there's no specific medicine. So they have been relying on supportive care, giving people lots of fluids, putting them on oxygen and medicine to treat some of the symptoms like fever, headache. The latest from the Ministry of Health is that the disease is currently has been identified in seven provinces out of the DRC's 26 provinces and their 63 health zones. Now, the unfortunate part is that some of these seven provinces, three of these seven provinces, are active conflict areas like Ituri, North Kivu, and South Kivu, where the M23 rebels have been fighting intensively against the DRC army for now about 3 years.
0: That's the world for today.
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John Paul Young, Yesterday's Hero, and Captain Antoniel, Lonely Night, Angel Phase. I've got Don McLean ready to go with And I Love You So, then the Cordettes, Mr. Sandman.

Do I have a delicious menu? Yes. Do I have an awesome sports bar? Yes. Am I giving you the chance to win cash? Yes. I am the Frenchfield Sports Club. 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Head in, grab a seat, order something mouthwatering, catch the game with your mates, because somewhere behind those faces is your share of cold hard cash. Only at...

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Demis Roussos, Happy to Be on an Island in the Sun. Then Jeff St. John and the Id, Big Time Operator.